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1: La Crosse's official forecast.
13: Lows dip down to about 61
14: tonight
13: under overcast skies with thunderstorms likely. Winds out of the south, 8 to 15 miles an hour. Cloudy skies expected again tomorrow. Slight chance for showers. Daytime highs approaching 74. Overcast tomorrow night. Chance of rain showers. Lows around 60. Right now, it's 66 degrees.
15: So, George, you have an amazing YouTube channel, the George Campbell YouTube channel.
16: Thank you.
15: Is what it's called.
16: Brilliant name, I know.
15: I mean, but you guys do a lot on there, and a lot of your segments have been doing so well lately that we're kind of like crossing it over here to see what, you know, everybody likes it. So, of course,
16: people
15: this audience is going
16: to
15: like it, too.
17: Well, the main thing people are intrigued by is just talking about wealth and the tactical parts about what does it actually take to have money one day,
15: right?
17: Whether that's retirement, you want to be work optional one day. And so we started calculating the value of a dollar based on how old you are. And it was so incredible to see how it changes over time.
15: Well,
17: so,
15: yeah.
17: Get this. If you're 25 years old, that dollar you invest is not worth a dollar. It's worth $51
15: okay.
17: later on in retirement. If you're 30 years old, the same dollar is not worth 51. It's worth 31 now. By the time you're 40 years old, it's down to $11. And by 50, a measly $4.
15: You got to tell us.
17: So think about a vending machine.
15: You put
17: a dollar into that vending machine at 25. At 65, you hit the return button, you got 51 back. But you put a dollar in at 50, and at 65, you hit return, you get $4 back.
15: Less time for it to grow and compound.
17: Exactly. And less time contributing on top of that. So the age when you start investing matters because of compound growth. You want that on your side. And that's when your money makes money. That new pile of money makes money. So think about it. 10% of 100,000 mm-hmm. is more than 10% of 10,000.
15: Right.
17: That's what compound growth is doing. And so a single dollar invested at age 25 with a 10% average annual return with zero additional contributions will grow to $51 by the time you're 65. You did nothing else. You just left the dollar sitting in there growing. So let's talk about what it takes to retire. Let's just use an easy round number of $1 million.
15: Yeah, because people call in at all stages of life, and we want them to retire with $1 million.
17: Yeah, and before you jump in the comments section, go, well, George, you can't retire off $1 million. That's not the discussion. We're just saying, if you have $1 million at 65, what does it take starting from nothing based on your age? So
15: okay.
17: I'm going to use our investing calculator. We'll drop a link in the description if you guys want to check this out for yourselves. It's a free tool on our website. This is actually the retirement calculator. So this is, I have an end date in mind.
15: Mm-hmm.
17: So age 25 to 65, current retirement savings is zero. I'm going to contribute $159 a month, and we're going to go with an average rate of return of 10%.
15: Perfect.
17: Calculate. You'll see just over $1 million.
15: Love
17: What's
15: it.
17: Interesting, I only put in $76,000. The growth was $929,000.
15: Free money.
17: Because I was so young when I started.
15: Yeah.
17: Compound growth did the heavy lifting. It's like when there's no more footprints in the sand, compound growth carried
15: me.
17: Us.
15: Stop it.
17: Here you go. Okay, now let's move to age 30. What is it going to take to still have $1 million at age 65, but now we have 35 years for it to grow instead of 40? Well, let's see. If I invest $264 a month, that gets me to, I didn't crunch the numbers correctly. Let me go 30
15: Come
17: to
15: on,
17: 65.
15: Get those thumbs going.
17: There we go. Boom. So over $1 million.
15: Perfect.
17: 30 to 65, investing 264 a month. So that's your number, 264. Now let's say you're 35. You're just getting started, nothing in retirement. We're going to change the age there and change the contribution. It's going to take $443 a month now
15: wow.
17: consistently.
15: Double.
17: To get that million. And you'll see here, the amount I'm putting in keeps growing because compound growth has less time to do the
15: right,
17: work.
15: Right.
17: It's more about my savings rate. Now let's bump it up to 40. Okay, you're 40. You're going, hey, I started late. Is there still hope for me?
15: There's still hope.
17: There is, but you're going to have to invest $750 every month. $754 would get us there. Let's find out. There it is. $1 million. Now you're putting in 226 of your own money to get to that million. And then 45, let's up it. Now this is where it gets crazy. Yeah. It would take $1,317 a month to get to that same million by 65 because you only have 20 years now.
15: Yeah.
17: So less time to contribute and less time for compound growth. Let's go to the big kahuna, Jade. 50 years old. What do you think it's going to take?
15: I'm going to go with, what did you do before?
17: It was at 45, you got to put in $1,300 a month.
15: I'm going to go with $1,600.
17: Buckle up. 2413.
15: Oh, I'm pained.
17: Almost doubles.
15: Painful.
17: $2,413 a month from 50 to 65 would get you to a million. Again, you only have a 15-year time horizon,
15: yeah.
17: And you'll see the money you put in was $434,000
15: yeah.
17: of that million.
15: Oh, my
17: gosh. So that's the power. At 25, you put in $159 a month to get to a million. By 50, you got to put in $2,413 a month. That is the power of compound growth, and it's why we tell people to get started earlier. We've got a chart here if you're watching on YouTube or Spotify. So I always tell people the best time to plant the tree was 20 years ago.
15: Mm-hmm.
17: The next best time is today. So no matter who you are, this is not to shame you if you're in your 40s, wishing you learned this stuff earlier. This is to tell you that the best time to start investing is today. Do not delay. Don't wait. Even if you're 50 with nothing safe for retirement, don't worry. You're not up a creek. You still have time.
15: Yeah, and the fair thing about that is when you kind of go back and do the math in reverse, because we always say invest 15% of your income. And so if you look back even at the highest number, that's 15% of basically $105,000, $106,000 income. So there really is hope when you look at this, because most of the folks that call in, they're kind of making around $80,000 to $100,000. That's what we see. And so there truly is hope. Obviously, you do want to get started faster.
17: And once you pay off the mortgage, you can increase investing to 20, 30, 40% of your income.
15: Yeah.
17: If you follow the Ramsey plan, you've got no debt, no mortgage payment. You can make some big catch up.
15: Oh, show,
17: on
15: fun
17: that.
15: Show.
17: Love it. So go check it out. You can get the retirement calculator, investment calculator in the show notes and description of this episode. Go check it out and drop a comment. Let us know how old you were when you started investing and where you are today. That'll be a fun little social experiment.
15: I like it. Love it. Let's go to Sarah, who's in Tallahassee, Florida. Hey, Sarah, how can we help today?
14: Hi. Yes. Thank you for taking my call. I am looking to buy a house, and I got into a situation where I've been negotiating with a new home builder, and tomorrow's the end of their fiscal year, so they're offering me just all these incentives and things, and I just want to make sure that I'm making like a good decision and not just kind of an emotional decision to buy right now.
15: Okay, tell us more.
14: Well, the house, they have agreed to take $15,000 off the asking price, give me $15,000 towards closing costs, and then add on some other stuff like gutters and washer and dryer, and then give me an interest rate of 5.5 fixed rate on a conventional loan.
17: Are they the lender too?
14: Yes, they are.
17: Interesting. Okay.
14: Yeah. So, yeah, and I'm just nervous because I'm like, it's a lot of, like 20% down is a lot of money to give and all of those things. So I just want to make sure it kind of makes sense.
17: Yeah, what will the payment be? Let's say you did all of this tomorrow. What would the mortgage payment be comparatively to your after-tax monthly income?
14: The principal and interest would be $1,500.
17: Okay.
14: And I make $132 a year.
17: Fantastic. So this would be less than 25% of your take-home pay?
14: Yeah. I mean, that's without like tax and insurance and all that stuff.
17: Okay. If you included the property taxes insurance, what would it turn into?
14: That would be $2,200.
15: Okay. And what's your monthly take-home again after tax?
17: Is it about like $7,500?
14: Okay. Right around there.
17: That's reasonable. Nothing's on fire here. I assume your income will go up over time. Are you single?
14: I am.
17: Okay. This doesn't sound like a bad deal. If this is the house you're already wanting, is that the case? That you would go through this even if this was a month later?
14: Yes.
17: Do you have time to save? Because the full amount isn't due until the home is built? Or is this a spec home that's already ready to go?
14: It's a spec home, and I have the cash. I'm looking at my savings and I'm like, oh, it's so big right now.
17: I felt that.
14: To go away from it.
17: Yeah. Well, did you earmark it for a house?
14: I'm sorry?
17: Was this money earmarked for a home anyways?
14: Yeah.
17: Okay.
14: Yeah.
17: Then don't feel guilty spending it. I know it hurts because like, what could I do with that $500,000? But there's someone else out there going, man, I wish I could be in that home. So.
15: And you for sure would have an emergency fund left over after the fact?
14: I would have. Well, so I have I have 28,000 left in savings, but I do have 8,000 of that earmarked to pay off a credit card. Okay. That's at 0% interest. So okay. I have that money. That's like earning money and like a, I forget what it's called, high yield savings mm-hmm. thing that I have.
15: And that credit card's your only debt?
14: I have a car as well at 10,000.
17: Okay, here's my caveat. If you promise me in America and God that you'll pay off the credit card and the car today, then I would feel really good about this. Go into this thing debt-free with some savings in the bank. That might mean you put a little bit less down to have some cushion as you move in. But I don't think this is a bad deal. I mean, if they're willing to throw some incentives, you might be on the bargaining end here and even ask for a little bit more before you sign the papers.

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9: What started out 10 years ago to honor one of the victims of the Sandy Hook Elementary School shootings is now a national event for the first weekend in June. It's the Bring Love Home Pet Adoption Awareness Campaign from the Catherine Violet Hubbard Animal Sanctuary in Connecticut, and it's spread to over 110 shelters and animal rescues. The ASPCA's Krista Chadwick says they're pitching in to let people know these are tough times for shelters.
10: They're short-staffed. They have a dearth of medical team members, along with increasing proportions of medically and behaviorally compromised animals, just put a lot of pressure on our shelters.
9: Nearly 6 million cats and dogs went to shelters in 2025. This year is on track to see just as many, so they're spreading the word.
10: There's no such thing as too many adoptions, and so shelters are always looking for opportunities to get more animals into loving homes, onto couches and to laps.
9: Take pause. Jill Nato, Fox News.
11: All righty, let's go back to the phone lines. But before we do, I just want to correct a mistake I made when we were talking about retiring at any age with $1 million. The final number was contributing $2,413 a month. That's actually closer to making $200,000 a year. Let's be fair about
12: that. Wow. Okay, from age 50 to 65.
11: Yeah. Yep.
12: All right. All right. Thank you for that.
11: You're welcome. Retraction. You know, I just like to keep
12: above
11: things
12: reproach.
11: Clean.
12: It's who she is, America.
11: It's who I am. Good hygiene. Let's go to Stephanie, who's in Springfield, Illinois. Hey, Stephanie, what's going on?
13: Hi. Thank you for taking my call. I really, really appreciate this ministry that you guys have. We're on baby step number two. My husband and I have been doing it for about a year. We've paid off quite a bit. We still have about $54,000 in debt. But I'm calling to kind of get an idea of how to justify, because we are sending our kids to private school. They are 11, 13, and 15 right now. It's a non-negotiable for us to do this, but it is also our largest monthly expense.
11: How much?
13: When we're doing our budget. It is, oh gosh, I had it written down. It's about $950 a month.
12: I thought it was going to be way more.
11: Yeah, me too.
12: I thought you were about to be like, it's $6,000 a month.
11: That's okay. Not even daycare for one kid. I'm just saying, you know.
13: Well, our mortgage payment is only $800. I do have a $600 car payment right now. So it's our biggest expense. Mm-hmm. And I think I'm dealing more with the emotions of it. Like, that could be going towards our debt snowball.
11: Sure.
13: But I definitely don't want to skimp on their education because they're thriving.
11: Okay.
13: At the schools that they're attending. So I guess maybe my question isn't so much financial as emotional.
11: The question is, how quickly are you able to tackle this debt? What's your income? Like, we need to know a little bit more before we can say if this is really off the rails or not.
13: Okay. Yeah. So after taxes, we bring

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0: you have a list so you can go and get the book or the topic or research it, whatever you want to do. 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
3: 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Ken Jeong, Blair Underwood, Aaron Andrews, Rob Lowe, and Joel McHale. They joined me for a Fast Five Faves round to round out summer.
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14: Idol No More. I'm Chris DeMeo, Fox News. A former American Idol singer is convicted in his Ohio murder trial.
15: A jury in Miami County, Ohio, finding Caleb Flynn guilty on all nine counts, including aggravated murder.
16: We, the jury in this case, being duly impaneled and sworn, find the defendant, Caleb C. Flynn, guilty.
15: The judge revoking the 40-year-old's bond, setting a sentencing hearing for October 5th. Prosecutors say Flynn, a former American Idol contestant and pastor, fatally shot his 37-year-old wife, Ashley, at their Tiff City home in February and staged the scene to look like a home invasion, pointing to thousands of texts between him and his mistress, Aaliyah Botner, as proof of a motive. Botner, who testified, reading messages Flynn sent her, including one stating he wanted his wife, quote, dead and gone.
14: That's Fox's Kristen Goodwin. President Trump meeting with tech leaders at the White House today. He shrugged off the possibility of regulating artificial intelligence and boasted about rebranding the technology super intelligence.
17: Well, I think I'm seeing tremendous self-policing, and they understand that they have to self-police.
18: President Trump, surrounded by artificial intelligence leaders, announcing they've just signed a voluntary White House accord on AI, a list of safety standards and commitments companies will hold themselves to as they attempt to grow the advancing tech responsibly.
19: Is this accord that everybody signed, is it binding in any way?
17: I think it's morally binding, yeah.
18: The move comes weeks after industry whistleblowers warned that AI could kill humanity within the next decade. Leading companies like OpenAI and Anthropic have called for regulatory guardrails. Democrats complain today's summit did not include states and parents who lost their children to depraved chatbots.
14: That's Fox's Aisha Hosni reporting from the White House. Anthropic CEO Dario Amede calling on developers to slow down. 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
14: Secretary of War Pete Hegseth is preparing to deliver a speech in Quantico, Virginia on Wednesday, and there's going to be some fallout. Fox's Jennifer Griffin has more from Washington.
0: Secretary Hegseth is gathering enlisted and non-commissioned officers to announce as part of a State of the Force speech that he is doubling cuts to the number of positions reserved for generals and admirals in an effort to reduce the number of active duty four-star positions and National Guard general officers by 20%. The Pentagon says it's an effort to streamline its senior ranks. Hegseth has fired dozens of general officers since arriving at the Pentagon, often with no explanation.
14: Hegseth approved the reduction plans for the Army, Navy, Air Force, and the military's joint pool earlier this month. According to memos obtained by Fox News Digital, he's calling the effort less generals, more GIs. Well, President Trump seemingly indicating that he remains open to diplomatic efforts to solve the ongoing conflict between the U.S. and Iran.
21: Mediators are working behind the scenes as they try to get both the U.S. and Iran back to the negotiating table to sort out some sort of new ceasefire agreement, but there are still major differences between the two sides. Iran has said it will reopen the Strait of Hormuz if the U.S. ends its military blockade, unfreezes Iranian assets, and eases oil sanctions. But the U.S. remains pretty skeptical given how the last MOU ended, with Iran going back to firing on ships in the Strait. Iran's Foreign Minister Abbas Araghchi says he still hasn't received an official response from the U.S. regarding their latest proposal to end the war.
14: Fox's Jeff Paul. The president has said that Iranian forces are failing very badly, reaffirming his prediction that the confrontation will be over very soon. Well, the Supreme Court is allowing the Trump administration to continue deporting illegal immigrants to countries other than their own for now, while the justices consider whether the policy is legal. I'm Chris DeMayo.
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24: Thunderstorms likely overnight. Otherwise, cloudy skies expected. Lows level off around 61. Southerly winds 8 to 15 miles an hour. Overcast skies again Wednesday. Slight chance of rain showers. Daytime highs approaching 74. Overcast skies Wednesday night. Chance for showers. Lows dip down to about 60. Currently, it's 66 degrees.
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26: All right, let's get to the phones. 1-844-2-McGraw. 1-844-262-4729. Those are the phone numbers. We've got text messages straight ahead. We got voicemail straight ahead. We got phone calls straight ahead. We love first-time callers. They get bumped up right to the front. We never screen, never have, never will. That's our thing. I like all comers. We take all comers. And somebody on the text line, Carrie from Texas, chimed in. It's not a full moon tonight, so maybe the loons won't call in. I think the word is out that you take calls from the crazies. Yeah, I kind of like taking calls from the crazies. I like the crazies. I should lean in more to the crazies. But it's live radio. You do what you do. All right, let's get to some headlines here, and then we'll get to the phones. The headlines. President Trump today met with the most powerful tech executives. He had lunch at the White House for a meeting about artificial intelligence. The group included some of the voices who were calling for a slowdown in AI. others who say that that is a complete and utter overreaction.

0: questions you've been wondering. Learn about assisted living, skilled nursing, and rehabilitation. The staff and residents can help dispel some of those myths regarding senior care. And you might even meet some new friends.
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0: You're invited to the open house at Benedictine Living Community of La Crosse on Thursday, October 8th from 3:30 to 5:30 p.m. RSVP at blclacrosse.org and take it from Jim.
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5: Do it for us. We got just a few moments left, a couple of housekeeping items to handle. One is from San Marcos, Texas. Wow, thanks for America 250 Park Show. It was really great. Kelly in San Marcos, Texas. How about that? Thank you very much for checking in. It was always fun. And there was another one here. Hey, McGraw, interesting, timely expert, Dr. J.C. Bradbury, on the subject of privately owned, publicly funded venues. Over 40 years, Greater Cleveland has consistently been hit and hit hard. Ratepayers in the region have been forced to subsidize the increasing costs that billionaires believe are not their responsibility to bear. This mindset reflects just the local civic obligations, but nationally, other people's money hasn't been the mantra for the current office holder in D.C. I don't know what that means. But talking about the billionaire tax, well, I just want them to pay for their own stadiums. Okay, can we start with the billionaires just paying for their own stadiums? And then maybe we can talk about a billionaire tax? Because it is interesting how they can't pay for their own taxes. or they can't pay for their own stadiums. Music says we're done. Don't forget, follow along. Join the text club. Text your name, 1-844-2-McGraw, and Alex will send you a link, and you can go from there. Thanks for listening, everybody. We'll do it all again tomorrow night. Thanks for putting up with me. We'll see you tomorrow.

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4: Ben Gallagher is a country music artist in Nashville, Tennessee.
5: AI can't replace the human heart.
4: He's been playing the guitar since he was six, and he says there's nothing AI can do to take away all those years of experience.
5: If AI writes a line, you can't then use that line and say you wrote it.
4: Inside the recording studio is just one of the places artists are using AI in the early stages of song creation. Joe Baldridge compares it to having another person in the room sharing ideas.
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4: 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Lee Miller is the board president of the Nashville Songwriters Association International.
7: Is that what the public wants? 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
9: A former Idol contestant found guilty. I'm Ted Lindner, Fox News. A verdict in the case on Tuesday against former American Idol contestant Caleb Flynn.
10: Verdict, count two, murder, ORC section 2903.02A, 2903.02D, and 2929.02B. We, the jury in this case, being duly impaneled and sworn, find the defendant, Caleb C. Flynn, guilty of murder as charged in count two of the indictment.
9: An Ohio jury finding Flynn guilty on all charges, including murdering his wife. Flynn accused of fabricating a break-in to his Ohio home, making himself look like the victim in order to allow him to keep custody of his daughters and be with his mistress. Flynn's lead attorney, Patrick Mulligan, says he'll likely appeal.
11: While we respect the system, certainly, we're disappointed. I fully anticipate that there will be a notice of appeal filed, and this decision will be tested thoroughly in the Court of Appeals.
9: Flynn cried as the verdict was read in court. President Trump announcing the launch of a brand new government website powered by artificial intelligence. The president describing the new America.gov as a platform that will help Americans navigate a range of federal government services and give more power to the people.
12: With America.gov, the federal government no longer stands in your way, and it stands only at your service. And that's what we're doing. We're simplifying it. We're glamorizing it. We're making it what it should be.
9: And the Supreme Court is allowing President Trump's administration to continue deporting people to countries other than their own for now. This is the justices consider whether the policy is legal. The High Court said it'll hear arguments on whether migrants must have a meaningful chance to object before being sent to countries where they have no ties. The order halts an appeals court ruling, at least for now. 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
9: Former Special Prosecutor Jack Smith brought back before a U.S. Senate committee to answer questions about prosecutions of President Trump following the 2020 election controversies. Fox's Evan

0: Brown with more.
1: Republican members of the Senate's Judiciary Committee once again accused former special prosecutor Jack Smith for biased prosecution of President Trump following the 2020 election and the January 6th Capitol riot, with Missouri U.S. Senator Eric Schmidt calling Smith a not nice name. Minnesota U.S. Senator Amy Klobuchar tried defending him.
2: You are calling a witness a dirtbag.
3: I presented him with text messages about him wanting to meet with people that could have obviously been related to the prosecution that was coordinated with his office in Atlanta.
1: Some Republicans want Smith himself prosecuted for alleged targeted prosecutions of Republicans. Eben Brown, Fox News.
4: Lindsey Clancy back in court for a status hearing Tuesday, several weeks after her murder case ended in a mistrial due to a single holdout juror. The Massachusetts woman still facing murder charges for the deaths of her three children, whom she says she strangled while experiencing undiagnosed postpartum psychosis. Questions now on whether or not there'll be an appeal in the case.
5: If there was a discussion of a plea deal, I wouldn't say anything about it because it would be private between myself and attorney Mr. Cruz.
4: Lindsey Clancy's attorney, Kevin Reddington, speaking there. And a woman accused of spraying bullets at Rihanna and A$AP Rocky's home back in March, hitting a trailer. The celebrity couple was inside, and a nursery their kids were in was found mentally competent to stand trial by a judge on Tuesday. 36-year-old Ivana Lizette Ortiz of Orlando, Florida, has pleaded not guilty to numerous charges, including trying to murder the singing superstar. No one was injured, but bullets ripped through an Airstream trailer that Rihanna and A$AP Rocky were in at the time. Shots also struck the wall of a nursery their small children were in. I'm Ted Lindner. This is Fox News.
6: I'm Ashley Dvorkin with a Fox Celebrity Profile with writer-director Zach Cregger of Weapons, Barbarian, and the upcoming Resident Evil. As we gear up for his game-to-screen vision, we spoke about the genre's latest successes.
7: Horror is having such a great moment at the box office and in awards season. What do you feel that is? What do you credit it to? And what do you want to see from this next chapter of horror and filmmakers?
8: I just feel like, for whatever reason right now, horror feels like anything can happen with it. It feels like one of the last kind of pockets, not last, but a very healthy pocket for something that is going to be surprising and like obsession. You know, I've never seen anything like that before. It's so cool. And so I am just excited to be, you know, playing in that swimming. What am I trying to say here? Playing in that arena. There you go. Yeah. The arena, the swimming pool. Yeah, it just feels like I can go and be surprised at the movies. And that is refreshing. And so I think Godspeed. Let's keep going.
6: Resident Evil unleashes in theaters September 18th. Ashley Dvorkin, Fox News.

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9: Plenty of animal shelters across the U.S. are holding summer camps for kids. Shelby Bros of the Arizona Humane Society in Phoenix says children learn how to make a difference in the lives of animals and
10: understand the amazing work that we're doing in animal advocacy and just building that more empathetic and compassionate community, one young animal lover at a time.
9: Kids can see what shelters do to help enrich the lives of all sorts of animals.
10: So we have a group of animal teachers. These are small mammals like ferrets and rabbits, invertebrates like Madagascar hissing cockroaches, a lot of kids' favorite, believe it or not.
9: Kids can also learn how to take animals home, even if it's just for a while.
10: A big component of what we do here at the Arizona Humane Society is encouraging folks to be able to foster, to allow us to save even more lives, especially right now during summer.
9: But be careful. You never know what kind of creature your kid may fall in love with and want to bring home. Take a pause. Jill Nato, Fox News.
0: La Crosse's official forecast.
11: Cloudy skies expected overnight, with rain showers likely. Lows dip down to about 61. Winds out of the south, 8 to 15 miles an hour. Cloudy skies expected again Wednesday. Slight chance for showers. Daytime highs approaching 74. Chance for showers Wednesday night. Lows around 60. Overcast skies. Right now, it's 64 degrees.

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1: Hi, it's Cora. 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Some of my favorite things to do are the Grand Ole Opry Christmas Show, the Country Music Hall of Fame, the hot Nashville chicken, and just hanging out at the Honky Tonks on Broadway. 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
3: LaCrosse's official forecast.
4: Cloudy skies expected overnight with thunderstorms likely. Lows level off around 61. Winds out of the south 5 to 10 miles an hour. Cloudy skies expected again Wednesday. Chance of rain showers. Highs level off around 75. Overcast skies Wednesday night. Chance of rain showers. Lows around 60.
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5: I'm Chris DeMeo, Fox News. A former American Idol singer is convicted in his Ohio murder trial.
6: A jury in Miami County, Ohio, finding Caleb Flynn guilty on all 9 counts, including aggravated murder.
7: We, the jury in this case, being duly impaneled and sworn, find the defendant, Caleb C. Flynn, guilty.
6: The judge revoking the 40-year-old's bond, setting a sentencing hearing for October 5th. Prosecutors say Flynn, a former American Idol contestant and pastor, fatally shot his 37-year-old wife, Ashley, at their Tip City home in February and staged the scene to look like a home invasion, pointing to thousands of texts between him and his mistress, Aaliyah Botner, as proof of a motive. Botner, who testified, reading messages Flynn sent her, including one stating he wanted his wife, quote, dead and gone.
5: As Fox's Kristen Goodwin. President Trump signing an executive order to change the phrase artificial intelligence to superintelligence. Fox's Kevin Cork in Washington explains why.
8: I believe they're going to be used for the good.
9: Now, the mandate applies directly to the executive branch and all of its agencies, and they now have 60 days to formalize superintelligence and the abbreviation SI into federal law. But not everybody's convinced that all this new tech is good. Anthropic continues to express concerns that autonomous capabilities could increase the potential for harm as errors or misalignment or security exploits could have real-world consequences. And, of course, it may come as no surprise that there are some Democrats like Alexandria Ocasio-Cortez, Sandy Cortez to some, who support an outright ban on superintelligence altogether.
5: And this comes as the president also announced the new AI-powered website designed to consolidate information from tens of thousands of federal web pages into a single searchable database called America.gov. Stocks taking a dive on Tuesday, the Dow finishing down 132 points, the Nasdaq and S&P also finishing lower. 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
5: Secretary of War Pete Hegseth preparing to deliver a speech in Quantico, Virginia on Wednesday, and there's going to be some fallout.
12: Secretary Hegseth is gathering enlisted and non-commissioned officers to announce as part of a State of the Force speech that he is doubling cuts to the number of positions reserved for generals and admirals in an effort to reduce the number of active duty four-star positions and National Guard general officers by 20%. The Pentagon says it's an effort to streamline its senior ranks. Hegseth has fired dozens of general officers since arriving at the Pentagon, often with no explanation.
5: That's Fox's Jennifer Griffin in Washington. Hegseth approved reduction plans for the Army, Navy, Air Force, and the military's joint pool earlier this month. Well, a union representing Transportation Security Administration officers says workers who check boarding passes and IDs will no longer be able to sit down while doing their job. Fox Business Network's Max Gordon explains why.
1: The TSA says that by standing rather than sitting, agents can better greet passengers while checking their IDs, be more vigilant while looking travelers in the eye, and that it'll keep agents from getting distracted. TSA officers are on a rotation at security checkpoints. They spend 15 minutes checking IDs and travel documents, 15 minutes helping passengers through scanners, and 30 minutes working the x-ray machine where they do get to sit. The move to take away chairs from TSA workers who check IDs has led to criticism from the TSA unions and from Democrats. On X, Democrats on the House Homeland Security Committee posted, "Republicans are dedicated to making life as miserable as possible for federal workers. Give them back their chairs."
5: And the policy change comes nearly 2 months after David Cummins took over as TSA administrator. In the AL wildcard, the Yanks and the White Sox each took game one, while in the NL wildcard, the Braves won the opening game of their series with the Phillies. I'm Chris DeMeo. This is Fox News.
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6: 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Dr. Allison Athey is a Department of Psychological Sciences assistant professor at Case Western Reserve University. She says suicide is one of the leading causes of death for people in the United States, and that about 15% of people in the U.S. will think about ending their lives. Athey also describes suicide risk warning signs, including hopelessness, changes in behavior, or preparing for end of life, which could be writing a will or giving away prized possessions. And for anyone who may be concerned, help is available via call, text, or chat with the Suicide and Crisis Lifeline at 988. 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I'm Lisa Brady, Fox News.
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0: La Crosse's official forecast.
8: Cloudy skies expected overnight with thunderstorms likely. Lows level off around 61. Winds out of the south 5 to 10 miles an hour. Cloudy skies expected again Wednesday. Chance of rain showers. Highs level off around 75. Overcast skies Wednesday night. Chance of rain showers. Lows around 60. Currently it's 65 degrees.

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2: Saving you money, I'm Hillary Barsky. The most serious fights for many couples involve finances, but many experts say there's a simple way to cut out many of those arguments by having separate financial accounts. However, some couples think having separate accounts will damage the trust in a relationship, but it doesn't have to, and it can actually strengthen your bond. Financial experts won't deny that joint accounts can have benefits for a couple, but some say those benefits can be maintained even with separate accounts. Plus, separate accounts may reduce some of the fights that occur when a couple has their accounts tied together. If your views on saving and spending are too dissimilar, it may be best to maintain separate accounts. Also, individual accounts allow couples the ability to jointly pay for living expenses and vacations, home projects, and expenses for children. Plus, they have the ability to fund other goals for savings. The bottom line is that it's not the fact that the money is separate or together, it's how you use it collectively. Saving you money, Hillary Barsky, Fox News.
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0: La Crosse's official forecast.
11: Cloudy skies expected overnight with thunderstorms likely. Lows dip down to about 61. Winds out of the south, 5 to 10 miles an hour. Cloudy skies expected again Wednesday. Chance of rain showers. Temperatures reach up to 75. Chance for showers Wednesday night. Lows dip down to about 60. Overcast skies. Currently, it's 64 degrees.

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2: La Crosse's official forecast.
5: Cloudy skies expected overnight, with storms likely. Lows dip down to about 61. Winds out of the south, 5 to 10 miles an hour. Cloudy skies expected again Wednesday. Slight chance for showers. Temperatures reach up to 75. Overcast skies, Wednesday night, chance for showers, lows level off around 60. Currently 64.
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5: Apple seems to be jumping even deeper into gaming. Reportedly, they're developing two controllers, which may be associated with their Beats brand headphones. Beats is a more affordable brand than their Apple branded items, so it is likely that they'll be competitive against other mobile first controllers. While that may be true, Apple gaming can already be controlled by PlayStation DualShocks and Xbox wireless controllers, as well as other third party controllers. And Crazy Taxi, the Sega made Get the Fare to Their Stop as Quick and as Dangerous as Possible racing game, is set to become a film for Netflix.
6: Hey, come on over, have some fun with Crazy Taxi!
5: Written by Dan Greger and Doug Mand of the Naked Gun remake, as well as the Netflix show Crazy Ex-Girlfriend.
7: I have friends. I definitely have friends. No one can say that I do not have friends.
5: What the plot will be is certainly a mystery, but I would bet that a car chase will be involved. Eamon Dignam, Fox News.
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9: Cloudy skies expected overnight with storms likely. Lows dip down to about 61. Winds out of the south, 5 to 10 miles an hour. Cloudy skies expected again Wednesday. Slight chance for showers. Temperatures reach up to 75. Overcast skies Wednesday night. Chance for showers. Lows level off around 60. Currently, it's 65 degrees.

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5: I'm just a farmer.
2: The uprising sees Andrew Garfield as the leader of a ferocious rebellion against the tyranny of King Richard II. In Runner, a former soldier, Alan Ritchson, is thrown into a brutal race against time when a critical medical delivery makes him and his unlikely partner, Owen Wilson, the targets of a ruthless cartel. Don't Look Back in Anger charts Liam and Noel Gallagher's triumphant reunion tour, Oasis Live 25. On Netflix, Untold, Mr. T, I Pity the Fool. This is the extraordinary origin story behind one of the most unlikely and beloved icons in entertainment. That's Fox on Film on Fox News.
1: La Crosse's official forecast.
6: Cloudy skies expected overnight with storms likely. Lows dip down to about 61. Winds out of the south, 5 to 10 miles an hour. Cloudy skies expected again Wednesday. Slight chance for showers. Temperatures reach up to 75. Overcast skies Wednesday night. Chance for showers. Lows level off around 60. Currently 64.
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7: Guilty verdict for a former Idol contestant. I'm Ted Lindner, Fox News. Verdict on Tuesday coming down in the case against former American Idol contestant Caleb Flynn.
8: Verdict, count two, murder, ORC section 2903.02A, 2903.02D, and 2929.02B. We, the jury in this case, being duly impaneled and sworn, find the defendant, Caleb C. Flynn, guilty of murder as charged in count two of the indictment.
7: An Ohio jury found Flynn guilty of all charges, including murdering his wife. Flynn

0: folks, this is what Fusion Ken Delanian and the left-wing media are trying to hide by inventing palace intrigue stories about Andrew Bailey leaving the FBI. The guy's garbage. And they're trying to trash this guy out the door because he had said he was going to do a limited amount of time and did it at great cost to him and his family. It's just disgusting. And people buy this stuff. I saw another piece. They're saying about Andrew Bailey, who left the FBI, that of course they love palace intrigue. The New York Times, that Bailey went weeks without meeting with Director Patel. Really? That's fascinating, because I was in those meetings. And Jim, you know when they happen? Every day. That can't be true, Jim. The New York Times said they went weeks without meeting. So let me just, again, a line for you, the table. Every morning at 8 a.m., there is a President's Daily Brief at the FBI, a CIA briefer does it, okay? You sit around a table, you get all the scoop and skinny on what's going on around the world. Cash, the director's at the head of the table, CIA briefer, it's like the Knights of the Round Table, kind of like a round, like long table there, is across the table. I was to Cash's right, Bailey was to me. He was right there. Bailey's a big guy. He's like 6'2". He looks like a linebacker. I promise if he wasn't there, I'd notice. Sometimes I'd be like, Bailey, stop kicking me. Like under the table. Like he's right there. They went weeks without meeting. They're just making this up. Please don't trust losers from Podcastistan. They're just lying to you to get you to hate every single person in the Trump orbit. Hegseth, Kennedy, Tom Homan, the vice president. It's all garbage, man. We got an election to win. Throw all this crap out, man. I'm just so tired of the nonsense. I'll show you the truth about what was done at the FBI and why they're trying to diminish the Trump administration. And here, FBI Rapid Response responded, turmoil in the FBI? Are you guys like crazy? Here are the numbers. 2,770 task force officers added, 20% decrease in the nationwide murder rate, 53,900 violent crime arrests, 31,000 violent criminals and gang members arrested, 3,256 kilos of fentanyl seized, 11,000 child victims located and identified, 5,000 child predators and human traffickers locked up, 4,260 foreign terror organization related arrests. Folks, there's more. I don't have time to read it all to you. This is what happened at the Donald Trump FBI. This is why you constantly hear Podcastistan and Doomers, whose only interest is destroying this movement from the inside, invent and leak to Fusion Ken Delanian and others ridiculous palace intrigue stories to keep you distracted from what really matters. And what really matters is you not getting dead and the federal law enforcement under President Trump doing everything in their power to get the people who want to get you dead, the bad guys, off the streets. I just can't stand the people who fall for liberal media BS despite a documented history of them lying to you about everything. The story about co-deputy director Andrew Bailey leaving to go back home and the media manipulation of suckers who believe the story is just garbage. We'll be right back.
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2: Lacrosse's official forecast.
3: Overcast skies today with a slight chance of rain showers. Daytime highs approaching 75. Winds out of the south around 5 miles an hour. Cloudy skies expected again tonight. Chance of rain showers. Lows dip down to about 60. Chance of rain showers tomorrow. High temperatures reach up to 67. Overcast skies. Right now, 64.
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0: triage information, bring important stuff up to the top, and then analyze the most important. I think the important thing about AI people need to realize is AI, for the most part, no matter what solution you're doing, whether you're doing an investigative solution or a translation solution or a large language model, what most people have to understand is there's still a human element to that. This is mostly just a triage tool. It brings information to the top, but there's still human eyes that need to look at that and analyze it. We just don't blindly follow AI. And I want to give you a quick example of that. You're familiar with our National Threat Operations Center, but for your viewers there, that is where all the tips come in to the FBI, hundreds, if not thousands of tips a day. And a lot of it is nonsense. You have to kind of work through it and figure out what's reality, what do we need to be concerned about, and what is just someone who might be emotionally disturbed or a chronic reporter who kind of talks nonsensical things. And so we've implemented an AI solution to triage those tips and bring the ones that are the most concerning and that need to be actioned right away to the top so we can action them right away. There was a case several months ago in North Carolina, made the news, but we used an AI solution. A tip came in that would have normally gotten buried. We would have gotten to it at some point. It probably would have taken us days, weeks, maybe even months because of the amount of tips that came in. But we implemented this AI solution. This tip rises to the top. So instead of looking at it in hours, weeks, or months, we looked at it within minutes. We realized that there was something to it. It involved a school shooting, a potential school shooter in North Carolina. The watchstander took that.
1: FBI Deputy Director Christopher Rea. Chris, thanks a lot for your time. We appreciate it.
0: Absolutely, Dan. Thank you.
1: You got it, folks. That was for all the media people, again, wondering how this administration crushed violent crime. We just gave you the answer. I know you'll never write it because you want to go thank prior Democrat administrations instead. And I know you don't want to give President Trump any credit. However, that's kind of nonsense, man. Someone needs to write that story one of these days. It's really kind of sickening them avoiding it. If you want to see the full interview, go to rumble.com/Bongino, and you can listen to the entire thing. I will see you back here tomorrow.
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7: Goodbye, Iraq. I'm Dave Anthony, Fox News. The last American troops stationed in that country, a neighbor to Iran, took off today, completing a U.S. withdrawal.
8: There's been a U.S. presence in Iraq for all but three of the last 23 years. 8 years after the 2003 toppling of Saddam Hussein, American troops first withdrew, only to return to oust ISIS in 2014. A Pentagon spokesman says the orderly departure reflects the success of the 12-year campaign against the Islamic State group. Security experts warn leaving Iraq could allow Iran to expand its own influence there and perhaps allow ISIS to make a comeback too.
7: Fox's Jonathan Savage. Drama in the sky led to fears a Fly Dubai flight to Israel that was diverted to Saudi Arabia might have been hijacked, but it turns out
9: passengers say two pilots began brawling in the cockpit, with one being stabbed. Other passengers reportedly helped crew members intervene before making the emergency landing.
7: Fox's Todd Pyro. Russia hit Ukraine with another bombardment overnight, with Kyiv and surrounding areas facing drone and missile attacks targeting power and utility infrastructure, killing at least four civilians. The Senate will hold a hearing today focused on artificial intelligence and what happens if AI goes rogue.

0: Innovation Center. But for our for your viewers there, that is where all the tips come in to the FBI. Hundreds, if not thousands, of tips a day, and a lot of it is nonsense. You have to kind of work through it and figure out what's the what's reality, what do we need to be concerned about, and what is just someone who might be emotionally disturbed or a chronic reporter who kind of talks nonsensical things. And so we've implemented an AI solution to triage those tips and bring the ones that are the most concerning and that need to be actioned right away to the top so we can action them right away. There was a case several months ago in North Carolina, made the news, but we used an AI solution. A tip came in that would have normally gotten buried. We would have gotten to it at some point. It probably would have taken us days, weeks, maybe even months because of the amount of tips that came in. But we implemented this AI solution. This tip rises to the top. So instead of looking at it in hours, weeks, or months, we looked at it within minutes. We realized that there was something to it. It involved a school shooting, a potential school shooter in North Carolina. The watchstander took that.
1: FBI Deputy Director Christopher Rea. Chris, thanks a lot for your time. We appreciate it.
0: Absolutely, Dan. Thank you.
1: You got it, folks. That was for all the media people, again, wondering how this administration crushed violent crime. We just gave you the answer. I know you'll never write it because you want to, of course, you want to go thank prior Democrat administrations instead. And I know you don't want to give President Trump any credit. However, that's kind of nonsense, man. Someone needs to write that story one of these days. It's really kind of sickening them avoiding it. If you want to see the full interview, go to rumble.com/Bongino, and you can listen to the entire thing. I will see you back here tomorrow.
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6: Putting a rock in the rearview mirror. I'm Dave Anthony, Fox News. The last American troops stationed in Iraq left the country today, 23 years after the U.S. invasion during the War on Terror.
7: The departure was agreed in 2024 under President Biden, the Trump administration following through despite the ongoing conflict with Iran. Security experts warn leaving Iraq could allow Iran to expand its own influence and perhaps allow ISIS to make a comeback too. Several pro-Iran militia groups operate in Iraq. The commander of one, Islamic Resistance in Iraq, says the U.S. withdrawal is a crushing defeat for the American project.
6: Fox's Jonathan Savage. Three more commercial ships attacked yesterday in the Strait of Hormuz, which Iran has tried to control with those attacks for months. A flight to Israel got turbulent in the cockpit, where a fight broke out. The plane ended up diverted to Saudi Arabia.
8: What remains unclear is what led to that emergency call coming from the cockpit that then forced Israel to scramble fighter jets and fears that it had been hijacked. Now, there are several different accounts out there from passengers who were on board, but one spoke to Fox News telling us that they believe the co-pilot of Fly Dubai flight FZ-1073 stabbed the captain of the plane, who then collapsed onto the controls.
6: Fox's Jeff Paul in Tel Aviv. Reuters reports the pilot and co-pilot are both hospitalized and a second Fly Dubai flight to Israel has been turned around returning to Dubai. President Trump is touting an agreement between AI industry leaders amid fears that the intelligence could get out of control and prompts calls for Congress to regulate it.
9: I believe they're going to be used for the good, and when they're not, we're going to be able to nab them. But there's going to be a tremendous self-policing aspect.
10: The voluntary accord does require internal and external reviews. President Trump is also changing the name of AI in government documents to SI, or

0: super intelligence.
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1: Jack Smith on the hot seat again at a Senate hearing. The former special counsel investigated then-former President Trump, getting two indictments over the 2020 election and the handling of classified documents. Cases dropped after the court rulings in 2024 Trump victory.
3: I am not a politician, and I have no partisan loyalty.
4: Several Republican senators focused on former special counsel Jack Smith's effort to obtain phone records of sitting members of Congress, including those of Missouri Senator Josh Hawley.
5: It's the worst abuse of prosecutorial power in the history of the United States. And all I have to say is, I'm glad you failed. I don't know what our democracy would be like if you had succeeded in your effort.
4: But Smith defended obtaining lawmaker phone records.
3: Those records corroborated evidence that we had that President Donald Trump and his co-conspirators were seeking to exploit the violence on January 6th in furtherance of their criminal scheme.
4: But multiple Republicans said Smith violated the rules that protect lawmakers from being investigated for legitimate legislative work. Jessica Rosenthal, Fox News.
1: Another inflation update comes out this morning. Gauging prices last month in the PCE, or personal consumption expenditures, on Wall Street, stock futures are barely moving. The baseball playoffs are underway.
6: On NBC, with the Braves trailing the Philadelphia Phillies by a run in the eighth inning, Austin Riley's three-run homer ends up giving Atlanta the 5-3 win. The New York Yankees might not have Aaron Judge because of an injury, but they do still have Ben Rice. He homered twice, including a grand slam, as New York blew out the Boston Red Sox. Meanwhile, Fernando Tatis Jr. hit the first leadoff home run in Padres postseason history as San Diego crushed the Chicago Cubs. The other Chicago team was a winner, though. The White Sox beat the Houston Astros. Greg Thompson, Fox News.
1: All those series, a best of three, resume today. I'm Dave Anthony, and this is Fox News.
7: LaCrosse's official forecast.
8: We have a slight chance of showers, mainly throughout the day today. Cloudy skies, 75 for a high, about a 1 in 3 chance of that happening. A likelihood, though, of some rain tonight, mainly overnight. Cloudy skies and 64 a low. For tomorrow, a possibility of some morning rain, then cloudy skies throughout the day, 67 for a high. Continued cloudy Thursday night and 46, and then we hit some sunshine on Friday, Saturday, and Sunday, and into next week as well. Friday, we'll see sunny skies and 64, 65 on Saturday, 62 on Sunday, and Monday, we'll see a high of 60. For Tuesday as well, mostly sunny skies and a high of 62. Bit of a breeze on Tuesday expected as well. In La Crosse at the moment, humidity is at 93%. Winds are out of the south at 8, barometers at 29.78, and the dew points at 63 degrees. We've got cloudy skies and 65 degrees at WIZM. La Crosse Talk's coming up.
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12: For WIZMnews.com, I'm Brad Williams. La Crosse police are asking for the public's help in finding a suspect in a stabbing that happened over the weekend. Late Saturday night, officers went to the 100 block of North 3rd Street and found an adult victim with injuries. The person was taken to a La Crosse hospital for treatment. The suspect, identified as Paul D. Thomas Jr., had fled the scene. They continue to look for Thomas. An 18-year-old La Crosse resident has been arrested after running from police during a traffic stop. Officers stopped a vehicle near West Avenue and Jackson Street around 3:30 on Tuesday afternoon for a traffic violation. The driver reportedly reached into the vehicle, got a handgun, and ran into a nearby neighborhood. Within an hour, the suspect, Orion Riles, was discovered in a garage in the 1200 block of Johnson Street, and the loaded handgun was nearby. Nobody was injured. Riles is in jail and faces several charges. An armed holdup early this week at a George Street bar has led to a police search in La Crosse. The robbery happened Monday morning, shortly after midnight, at Jimmy's North Star, when a person with a black handgun demanded money from the bar employees, fleeing after the robbery. Police say no one was injured. The robber was wearing purple surgical gloves along with dark clothing. When thousands of people walked this month in support of breast cancer programs at Amplify Health in La Crosse, they raised over $500,000. This was the second straight year that the Steppin' Out in Pink fundraiser surpassed $500,000 in donations. Jeanette Dawson, who's a survivor advocate, organized a team of more than 250 walkers for the event earlier this month, and a small group of her close friends reunited for this year's walk.
13: We had not been together for 11 years, and one of our group flew in from Oregon, drove 6 hours, and so we got to celebrate seeing each other after not being together for 11 years.
12: The total raised so far from Steppin' Out this year is $502,000. If you were cooking on a kitchen stove and an open pot suddenly caught fire, would you know how to stop the fire? Maybe not. The La Crosse Fire Department demonstrated that situation outside the Losey Boulevard Fire Station 3 on Tuesday to students from nearby Central High. Trying to pour water on the flames could make it worse, according to the fire department. One Central student in the group named Charlie works at a pizza place, and he believes he would know how to handle a cooking fire on the job. What did he take away from the demonstration?
14: Don't throw a cup of water on an oil fire. Just don't do it. It's dangerous. Very dangerous. Like, huge, if you saw the video, huge blow of fire. If you were standing right there, just mess up your whole week, whole month even.
12: The Central High Family and Consumer Sciences program worked with the fire department to set up the kitchen fire simulation out of doors. For WIZM, I'm Brad Williams.
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0: Good morning, La Crosse. Good morning, Cooley Region. Welcome to La Crosse Talk 92.3. And we have 67 degrees here at 2nd and State Street, 611, on the last day of September 2026. It was a very busy month, Kevin, and you were Mr. Pancake Man for most of the month. I did see yesterday some pictures on social media up at Harry J. Olson. That did look like a lot of fun.
1: It was a good time.
0: So we're now heading into the month of October, and we will have a little bit later on. We're going to have a discussion about how nature chooses to change the leaves, why they change, and sometimes why we have very brilliant fall colors and sometimes not so great. We'll have that a little bit later on. It's Wednesday, and wanted to let you know, if you sign up to become a Wisdom Insider, you can stay informed of the latest local news in your inbox every morning. And you can do that at WIZMnews.com. And you can sign up for win free stuff like a free lunch out at Big Boar Barbecue in West Salem. Our friends out at Big Boar do a great job. You just click on win stuff and you sign up to win. We have a winner each week. The one thing also, we're giving away lunches, but remember, Big Boar also serves breakfast out there as well. Also,
1: we need to see if they deliver.
0: I know that's not a bad idea.
1: A DoorDash or something.
0: That's not a bad idea, Kevin. Maybe on a Wednesday when we mention that would be really good. I'm going to write that note down. That's brilliant on your part. Also, remember that you can connect with local football actions. Thanks to Firefighters Credit Union, you can catch free video and stream the coverage of Holman and Logan at WKTYsports.com and on the Around River City Roku. And coming up this Friday, we've got Holman's homecoming, and they're playing Baraboo. And then Logan is at Reedsburg. Also, a reminder, they took a week off for Oktoberfest, but the UWL football team travels over to Oshkosh. Radio coverage of that game is on WKTY 96.7 and 580 AM on Saturday as well. So some football action to keep in mind. I don't know if you saw or not last night, Kevin, but the Padres kind of destroyed the Cubs. I'm a little bit concerned about the Padres with the Brewers coming, so we'll see how that's only a 3-game series, and they're all the games are at San Diego, so interesting to see if the Cubs bounce back. Later today in the show, we're going to be talking to Eva Marie Restall from the La Crosse Symphony. Want you to know that you can win tickets to the La Crosse Symphony for their 2026-2027 performances. The next concert is October 17th, Mahler's Symphony No. 1. Again, if you just click on Win Stuff on WIZM's news app, and you can also get more information about their entire season at lacrossesymphony.org. Yesterday, off microphone, we were talking about booking some music guests, especially for around Christmas, and I did see that the symphony is going to be performing Messiah around Christmas, I think December. December is when that's taking place. I don't think we could get all those people in the studio.
1: No, I wish we could, though. That would be lovely to hear that.
0: Yeah, so we are interested in...
1: The studio's big, but not that big.
0: It's not that big, no. we are interested also in, if you have an idea for... We do have two dates open in December for Music Friday. Let us know if you have some thoughts, 785-7914, looking for some Christmas music and some local performers who might be able to help us out. Also, tomorrow is What Brought You In, and Bridget returns to the studio. And the topic is family estrangement. So if you have some questions, you can also let us know again on the talk and text line, 785-7914. Perhaps a family member who maybe said some things at last Thanksgiving dinner that sort of put them on the outside of the family circle, or just maybe a story or two about how an estrangement was repaired and somebody is back in with the family on good graces. So I'm sure it'll be a good conversation with Bridget. We haven't seen her for a bit, so looking forward to that. Yeah. But let us know on the talk and text line if you have a question you'd like us to ask her tomorrow, 785-7914, 785-7914. I did see, Kevin, a story not too long ago, but it was, I think it was listing the best submarine movies of all time. Hmm. And, of course, the first one that always comes to my mind is 10,000 Leagues Under the Sea, and then the other one that comes to my mind is Ice Station Zebra. Do you remember those two movies?
1: Yep. Completely different styles of movies, yes, but
0: yeah, but both of them though were a little bit noteworthy in their time for their special effects, which is, if you watch the movies now, they seem a little
1: dated, yes,
0: yeah, a little dated, but back in the day. But on this date in history, the USS Nautilus, the world's first atomic submarine, is commissioned by the U.S. Navy. It was constructed under the direction of U.S. Navy Captain Hyman Rickover, a Russian-born engineer who joined the U.S. atomic program in 1946. In 1947, he was put in charge of the Navy's atomic propulsion program and began to work on atomic submarines. He was regarded as a fanatic, and I've seen a couple of interviews with him. He was a very demanding individual. But in 1952, the Nautilus keel was laid by President Harry S. Truman, and on January of 1954, Mimi Eisenhower broke a bottle of champagne across its bow, but then it was launched on this date in September of 1954. It also became very well known. It was the first submarine to go under the ice cap. So that is on this date in history. Okay, we're keeping an eye on the sky. We had some little bit of rain last night, nothing dramatic. There's a possibility we're going to see a little bit more this morning. Yeah. Again, nothing significant.
1: It's not going to the rain. I don't think it's a couple days ago it was supposed to rain. We're supposed to get some fairly heavy rain here today, and it doesn't on the I guess depending on how you look at it. It's not supposed to rain anywhere near as heavily, at least in the La Crosse area, as originally forecast even a day ago. So I guess that's a good thing for some people, maybe not so much for others, but yeah, it's I'll take it here anyway. So
0: yeah, I'll always take a rain overnight too,
1: because
0: then it doesn't
1: exactly
0: interfere with your daytime plans. All right, we'll be back with more of La Crosse Talk. 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
12: Lacrosse's official forecast.
1: We're looking at a possibility of a few showers lately, or mainly throughout the day here. About a 1 in 3 chance. Mostly cloudy skies, though, throughout the day. 75 for the expected high. Looks like we're going to see some overnight rain, though. Cloudy skies and 60 for the low. Possibility of a few sprinkles maybe early Thursday morning. Otherwise, cloudy skies once again. Not as warm, though. 67 for a high. Cloudy on Thursday night and 46. And then sunshine for the next several days. Friday, Saturday, Sunday, and into next week as well. Friday's high, 64. Weekend, 65. Sunday, 62. Cooling off to 60 on Monday. And then Tuesday, mostly sunny and 62. Bit of a breeze as well. Could see gusts around 20 miles an hour or so. At the moment, we've got humidity of 93%. Winds out of the south at 8. Barometers at 29.78. And the dew points at 63 degrees. We've got cloudy skies and 65 degrees at WIZM.
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14: Well, the Packers are back in the practice field today as they prepare for their trip to Tampa Bay to face the Bucs on Sunday. They will do so with the remnants of last Thursday's ugly showing against the Falcons still fresh in their minds and minds of the fans. That's okay with the safety Xavier McKinney.
15: Nah, we're not going to forget about it, but we definitely going to learn from it. We got to learn from it. So just like we did today, find ways where we can improve and be better as a team.
14: Packers are working with some new pieces on their offensive line as they signed veteran guard Lakin Tomlinson and added veteran tackle Mekhi Becton to the practice squad. Tomlinson was signed off the Cowboys practice squad and asked how he could help.
16: You know, obviously going into year 12, I've played a lot of ball, and I feel like, you know, I still got a lot left in the tank. So I feel like I can bring a lot to the team.
14: The Buccaneers will be without quarterback Baker Mayfield as he dislocated the thumb in his throwing hand. Rookie Jalen Daniels out of Kansas will get the start in his place. Turning to the Badgers, they'll host Michigan State on Saturday at Camp Randall, with Wisconsin coming off a huge win over Penn State, while the Spartans got blown out by Nebraska.
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14: The Padres took game one of their three-game series against the Cubs last night. The winner will come to Milwaukee on Saturday to face the Brewers in the NLDS. And finally, yesterday saw the Bucs get their training camp underway. Their first preseason game will be next Monday. For the Wisconsin Sports Zone Network, I'm Ebo.

0: Good morning, La Crosse. Good morning, Cooley Region. Welcome to La Crosse Talk, WIZM 92.3, 6:25 on the last day of September 2026. And we're looking at the possibility of some rain out there today. It's not going to be anything dramatic, but it is something that we are looking and will be keeping an eye on as we move forward today. Buying a home may come with fees, and the average homeowner doesn't initially consider those fees. But Fox's Hillary Barsky has details on ways to save money throughout your real estate journey in this Fox report, Saving You Money.
1: Saving you money, I'm Hillary Barsky. 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Another major and often overlooked expense is closing costs, which are a collection of fees that come with funding a mortgage and finalizing a property sale. They include fees related to your home loan, like origination fees and any discount points, along with costs related to the real estate sale, like appraisal, title search, insurance, and attorney fees. You'll usually pay them on closing day when you sign your final loan documents. Closing costs typically range from 2 to 5% of your loan amount. Home buyers pay the majority of closing costs, but it is possible for home sellers to help with closing costs, though rare in a competitive market. However, in a slower market, buyers may have more power to negotiate seller concessions. While you can't eliminate closing costs, there are ways to reduce them, like comparing offers from multiple lenders. Saving you money, Hillary Barsky, Fox News.
0: Some good tips there. The one thing I remember about buying a home is my advice that I was given to me is when you go in to talk to somebody about a car loan before you buy your house, your first house, you know, have a conversation with that person on the other side of the desk about loans and fees, et cetera, because it's an opportunity. You don't go into the bank a lot of times, especially these days, but it's an opportunity to establish kind of a personal relationship with a banker or somebody at a credit union. That can make a big difference, especially when you're a first-time home buyer where you maybe don't have that 10% down or, you know, that kind of thing. But I will say I'm amazed these days at the price of homes compared to just like 10 years ago. It's incredible how much housing costs and again, not for necessarily palatial estates.
2: No. I am amazed too. I'm not that I'm looking, but I'm always curious to see when, you know, there's the on social media, you know, it's like, oh, here's some open houses this weekend. And, you know, you look and it's like, I mean, they're nice homes. Don't get me wrong, but it's like, this is not, I mean, even 5 years ago, it's like, wow, this is what you get for this much money. And it's,
0: I think everybody always looks at online now, especially because it's so easy when a house in your neighborhood goes up for sale.
2: Oh, sure.
0: You know, you check it out because a lot of the homes have the virtual tour and then they've got the price and then they've got the taxes, et cetera. But you're always curious about that. But yeah, certainly things have changed in the housing market. Again, wanted to let you know that tomorrow is our What Brought You In segment. If you have questions for Bridget, let us know, 608-785-7914, 608-785-7914. Our topic is family estrangement. If you've had an experience with that, or if you're looking to mend some fences with a family member or even a friend, let us know, and we will share those questions or those comments with Bridget tomorrow morning, 785-7914. Right now, it's 6:30 on the 30th of September, 2026. Again, keeping an eye on the sky today for when those rain showers move in. Probably not a bad idea to grab an umbrella or throw a raincoat on as you head out to work today. 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
3: Hi, it's Cora. 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We'll have pickups in Onalaska and Oakdale. 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
5: As I see it, I'm Brad Williams. We're turning the calendar to October this week, which leads to that popular guessing game, who's going to win the Nobel Prize? The super secretive group that decides Nobel Prizes will award them next week, and the Nobel has gotten greater attention in recent years because of one famous person who really, really wants the prize, and who lives in the White House. President Trump has made no secret that he thinks he should get the Peace Prize for ending or trying to end a number of wars. And we're told Trump is one of nearly 300 nominees for the honor this fall. But there's a funny thing about the Nobel Prize. The more you want it, the less likely they are to give it to you. Now, last year's Peace Prize winner, Maria Corina Machado from Venezuela, actually gave her Nobel medal to Trump. But that doesn't count. The odds are that Canadian leader Mark Carney will get the prize this time, and yes, some people do place bets on the Nobel Prize, and those experts say Trump's chance of winning is about zero. But there are other prizes Trump might be able to capture. How about the Publishers Clearinghouse sweepstakes? I'm Brad Williams.
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5: For WIZMnews.com, I'm Brad Williams. La Crosse police are searching for an armed robbery suspect who stole cash from a Northside bar early Monday morning. The robbery at Jimmy's North Star on George Street happened at about 12:06 a.m. Monday when a person with a gun confronted the bar staff and demanded money. Nobody was injured. Several students from Central High School have gotten a lesson in fire safety at the fire station across the street from their school. A kitchen trailer was set up outside Fire Station 3 on Losey Boulevard with a flaming pot on top of a stove. The students were shown safe ways to put a lid on the fire, along with things not to do, such as trying to pour water on the flames, which could make them spread. Bi Zhang is a division chief in community risk management with the La Crosse Fire Department.
12: No, they're not. You know, generally, you would have cabinets and, you know, other combustible materials around your stove and your range top. So as soon as you dump water on it, all of that's going to be fully engulfed. And a lot of times by the time that, you know, they come over and they realize that the fire's already gotten ahead of them.
5: The demonstration was part of the fire department program to observe Fire Prevention Week. Students at La Crosse Polytechnic School celebrated on Tuesday with its designation as an Apple Distinguished School. Bethany Nugent, the school's technology integration specialist, said that to achieve that distinction, they had to create a 3-minute video highlighting the innovative ways the students are learning.
13: It was really tough to get all of that narrowed down, but we nervously put in our application this spring along with some narratives and some written documentation, and we waited the whole summer. So we didn't find out until about 2 weeks ago that we were officially into the Apple Distinguished Schools programs.
5: La Crosse Polytechnic is one of 4 schools in Wisconsin to be designated an Apple Distinguished School. La Crosse Public Schools, that's the new name. It's part of a complete rebranding, new name, new logo, and a motto: grow here, go anywhere. The school board unanimously approved the overhaul Monday night. The new identity includes a shield emblem incorporating the area's 3 rivers, Red Bluffs, and Green Marsh, along with the tagline. The board originally approved the $100,000 rebranding contract back in May on a 6-3 vote. For the second straight year, a popular La Crosse fundraiser has brought in $500,000. This month, the Steppin' Out in Pink Walk, supporting breast cancer treatment and research, exceeded the $500,000 mark. The total revealed on Tuesday was about $502,000. Philanthropy Program Coordinator Olivia Motes is pleased with how the community supports Steppin' Out.
14: Just seeing, you know, people really, you know, lean into, like, the reason why we're all here. It's more than just a walk. It's more than just, you know, wearing pink. It's more than, you know, fundraising. It's... when it comes down to it, we're doing this for somebody. We're doing this for something, whether that be a cure or research.
5: 4,300 people walked in this year's event. I'm Brad Williams.
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0: Good morning, La Crosse. Welcome to La Crosse Talk on WIZM 92.3, 638. We've got 67 degrees here at 2nd and State Street on your last day of September 2026. I would say that September and May would be my two favorite months. I did sit outside for a little bit yesterday, and while it was sprinkling, I was noticing the temperature was just about perfect. There were no bugs. And the only thing I would say is it does seem like a fall where lots of bees. That's okay. I'm not one of those people who are terrified.
1: Bees or wasps?
0: Well, they weren't the honeybees, because the honeybees, whenever I say honeybees, I always think of Baloo the bear in the Jungle Book saying, if you're working as hard as that honeybee's working, man, you are working too hard. the wasps. Yep. Mm-hmm. The wasps. They're there, but they don't really bother me. I know a lot of people are sort of terrified of them, but no mosquitoes, and that was great. But September is now.
1: I know mayflies don't have mouths, but I was going to say, I think all the mayflies ate the mosquitoes, but.
0: Could be. It could be.
1: Or drowned the mosquitoes, maybe.
0: Yeah, that's definitely true. We did have some significant mayfly hatches this year, that's for sure. Fox Health report now, more than 20% of seniors may be at risk of experiencing adverse effects from a dangerous drug interaction. Fox's Lisa Brady has more on this Fox on Health report.
2: This is Fox on Health. More than one in five seniors may be at risk for dangerous drug interactions. A study on medication safety finding about 22% of U.S. adults between the ages of 62 and 85 had a drug regimen that could harm their health. The numbers are a slight improvement from 2015 and 2016, when nearly 26% of seniors were at risk for drug interactions. Researchers recently compared data gathered during two separate waves of a national study on health and aging involving nearly 5,000 seniors who were taking multiple medications regularly. They found seniors taking several medications increased from 31% to nearly 36%, which boosted their risk for drug interactions. The team noted taking five or more prescription medications at the same time is an ongoing health concern for seniors. Findings appear in JAMA, the Journal of the American Medical Association. For more health news, go to foxnewshealth.com. I'm Lisa Brady with Fox on Health.
0: One of the things that I do think, if you've ever had to take care of an aging parent or grandparent, when they have multiple drugs that they are taking, you know, those boxes where you have the drugs that are for the day each day, you know, can help, because having gone through that myself, the pills look a lot of them look exactly alike.
1: Yeah.
0: And it would be easy to confuse and take, you know, sort of that wrong combination. So I thought that was an interesting report. And, you know, a lot of those drugs are pretty powerful, so they can have an adverse impact if they're not monitored very, very closely. I do know whenever you go in for your wellness exam, if you have any drug use, as far as prescription, I should say prescription drug use, that's something that is often, you're often questioned. Side effects, is it working, do you need to increase dose, etc. But I just thought that was a good report. So coming up on the show, we're going to be talking about UWL's theater department. They have a couple of really neat shows that they're going to be producing this year, plus they have a big dance event. We'll hear from Greg Parmenter from UWL. And then also we're going to have a conversation about Endow the Encore. We'll explain what that is and what that means. It's all part of the La Crosse Symphony Orchestra's plans and for endowing the future. Right now, we've got about 67 degrees here at 2nd and State Street. We do appreciate you, the listener, and you are listening to La Crosse Talk on WIZM.
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1: We're looking at some showers, at least about a 1 in 3 chance anyway, mainly before 4 o'clock. Mostly cloudy, 75 for a high. More rain overnight, cloudy and 60 for Thursday. And possibility of a few sprinkles in the morning. Otherwise cloudy with temperatures right around 64 degrees. Thursday night, more clouds, 46 for the low. And then some sunshine as we end the work week. Temperatures in the mid-60s and slowly falling throughout the weekend. 64 on Friday, 65 on Saturday, and then 62 on Sunday, 60 on Monday, back to 62 on Tuesday as well. So a stretch of sunshine once we get past this clouds and rain for the next several days here. At the moment in La Crosse, humidity 93%, winds out of the south at 8, barometers at 29.78. And the dew point's at 63 degrees. It's cloudy and 65 at the corner of 2nd and State. 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

0: Good morning, La Crosse. Good morning, Cooley Region. Welcome back to La Crosse Talk 92.3. It is going to be a spotty morning with some rain, but we think by the afternoon it'll all move off. 6:48 on the last day of September 2026. We were talking earlier about perfect week, I think, what it would look like. And don't know what a whole week would look like, but looking at that forecast for this weekend, Kevin, it looks pretty ideal, especially for first weekend in October.
1: Mm-hmm. Yeah, it's going to be absolutely lovely. Looking forward to it a great deal.
0: Yes, and also we wanted to let you know in October is the CMN Radio-a-thon, which you can listen to on Midwest Family. It's October 8th and 9th. It runs from 6 a.m. until 6 p.m. both of those days. It will be in the Amplify Health by Gunderson Clinic lobby, but you can tune in live to listen on Z93, on 95.7 The Rock, and on KQ98, or you can watch and listen to the live stream at aroundrivercity.com, aroundrivercity.com. 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Sponsors include, but not limited to, East Danic Electric, River Valley Remodelers, and Slice Jewelry, as well as Ultra Federal Credit Union and Auto and Toy Trader, as well as Elite Insulation. So we appreciate our sponsors helping us out with that big fundraiser.
1: And we had a couple of nurses on yesterday who were a couple of care providers from Amplify on
0: Pickles and peanut butter. Yes, Angie and Sherry, they were outstanding, and we did post that onto the podcast. So if you know either one of those fine professionals, check it out on the WIZM podcast, because they were fun. That was a fun interview, and also an important one, because they talked a little bit about how challenging it can be, especially if you're a care provider working with a family and a child who's battling cancer, and how they try their level best to make it as normal of a childhood as possible, which has got to be challenging.
1: Mm-hmm. And it just how it affects the whole family as well, you know, and it's just the challenges that the whole family faces, and the things that that they help out with and try to do like you said, make that childhood as normal as it possibly can be.
0: Mm-hmm. And CMN, obviously those dollars stay local. And as you heard in the newscast yesterday, it was announced that $500,000 raised in the Stepping Out in Pink, that particular fundraiser, that money stays local in the community. And it's an example of both the generosity of our community, but also the importance of volunteers and all the things that they do in the La Crosse area to help out all of our nonprofits. So that's that was a neat event yesterday, and it's almost become a part of the culture, Stepping Out in Pink, which is really neat. Speaking of families, tomorrow on What Brought You In, we're going to talk about family estrangement, some issues that unfortunately are not all that uncommon. But if you've had an example of a family member or a close friend where you sort of parted company on not the best of circumstances, or if you have an example that you would like to share with us where you mended a fence, let us know on the talk and text line, 785-7914, 785-7914. Bridget will be in tomorrow in the 7 o'clock hour, and that's always a fun and informative conversation as well. Coming up also on Friday, we have the Cheeseland Band, which I just love that name, and that's the local ukulele club. And the ukulele club was recommended to us, but one of our past past Music Friday persons, and so we're looking forward to that. We're not clear, Kevin, how many are coming, one or six And I've got to, we got to come up with a song we want to ask them to play. Mm-hmm. Again, there's another idea for you, the listeners, 785-7914. What song really screams out ukulele? Immediately comes to mind as some sort of Hawaiian song.
1: That's kind of where my mind kind of goes as well. But I'm kind of curious to see where they take it. We've been surprised.
0: Oh yes, we have.
1: With the accordion with Rich Pinsky when he came in and kind of took it in a totally different direction with the accordion. So yeah,
0: And I'd also say when Dan Sobranek was in and he played his ballad, his Irish ballad, people know Dan's music so well, and I sort of expected him to play, a James Taylor song or something along those lines. But that was great. And then when Gary Walsh was in, also an accomplished musician and taught over at UWL, he sang the song, the ballad of the steamboat. Help me, just left my brain. Down that sank in La Crosse.
1: Oh, the War Eagle.
0: The War Eagle. The Ballad of the War Eagle. Remember that?
1: Yes.
0: And that was also a surprise and really, really neat to hear. So, again, if you've got a ukulele song that you want us to ask or request on Friday, 785-7914, 785-7914. So we also wanted to remind you that it is a football week, and you can check out the games either on the stream, or you can also check them out on WKTY. So thanks to Firefighters Credit Union, you can catch the free video stream of coverage of Holman and the Logan games, and also at you can see the streams at WKTYsports.com and at the Around River City Roku. I always have to struggle with pronouncing that. This weekend, it's Holman's homecoming versus Baraboo, and Logan is at Reedsburg. And as we mentioned a couple of times last week, UWL took the weekend off because of Oktoberfest and just getting geared up. I'm sure they had a practice or two, but they will be playing and traveling over to Oshkosh. And you can listen to that game at WKTY 96.7 or 580 AM. Do you know, Kevin, do you know a time on that game? I'm assuming 1 o'clock.
1: I don't have it in front of me here, but yeah, I'm assuming 1 o'clock as well. And the pregame will get started about 1240, 1245 or so as well. So, yeah, Drew Kelly will have the call of that game. So yeah, it'll be another good game, hopefully, for the Eagles. And
0: tough conference.
1: No matter what year, it's always going to be a tough conference.
0: And they have had some really tough opponents as for the beginning of their season. I believe two of their teams were ranked nationally, and so that's been a challenge, but I think if they pick up some wins now headed into the rest of the season, it'll be an opportunity because they'll be a little bit more battle tested, if you will, as they move through their season.
1: Yeah, we got to take a break here, and hopefully, if you're headed out the door, maybe take that raincoat with as well. Looks like we got a slight chance of some rain later on or throughout the day today. We got to take a break. We'll be back with more of La Crosse Talk in just a little bit here on WIZM.

0: and that lets you keep your doctor and get you the coverage that you want. Yeah, it can be scary, but don't let these major changes frighten you. We're here to help. Let's talk. Best place to start is our website, and we're local, so you can always stop in the Social Security building and chat with us, have a cup of coffee, make sure you got the right plan.
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10: A fight in flight leads to fright. I'm Dave Anthony, Fox News. When it appears the co-pilot went on the attack.
11: He took a knife and tried to kill the pilot.
10: That's what the mother of a passenger on the Fly Dubai flight tells Fox. It was headed to Israel, but made an emergency landing in Saudi Arabia amid fears the plane was hijacked.
12: We are getting some new images of a passenger covered in blood who reportedly got involved to help. We know the plane, Fly Dubai flight, FZ-1037, was flying from Dubai to Tel Aviv this morning. After flying for about 2.5 hours, that plane signaled an emergency on board while entering Jordanian airspace. That's when it abruptly descended from 33,000 feet to 17,000 feet. There was a lot of screaming on board. The power went out, and they all thought they were going to die.
10: Fox's Jeff Paul in Tel Aviv. Both the pilot and the co-pilot are reportedly hospitalized. Now to a different flight today, taking the last American troops stationed in Iraq out of the country.
13: 8 years after the 2003 toppling of Saddam Hussein, American troops first withdrew, only to return to oust ISIS in 2014. A Pentagon spokesman says the orderly departure reflects the success of the 12-year campaign against the Islamic State group. Security experts warn leaving Iraq could allow Iran to expand its own influence there and perhaps allow ISIS to make a comeback too.
10: Fox's Jonathan Savage. Russia hit Ukraine again overnight with a drone and missile barrage targeting power and other utility infrastructure, an attack that killed 4 civilians, including a child found dead in the rubble of a home. There'll be a Senate hearing today into the threats of AI going out of control, something that's prompted calls for Congress to put in regulations. President Trump wants AI companies to police themselves, and they signed an agreement with industry leaders, CEO Mark Zuckerberg among them. He says they are working as an industry to self-police. America's listening to Fox News.
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1: Tennessee is getting ready to do something that hasn't happened in that state in at least 200 years. Execute a woman. Krista Pike will get a lethal injection this morning for a 1995 murder. Governor Bill Lee rejected her bid for clemency. Pike claims she was a mentally ill 18-year-old at the time of the killing. In Ohio, a conviction in another murder case.
2: We, the jury in this case, being duly impaneled and sworn, find the defendant, Caleb C. Flynn, guilty.
3: The judge revoking the 40-year-old's bond, setting a sentencing hearing for October 5th. Prosecutors say Flynn, a former American Idol contestant and pastor, fatally shot his 37-year-old wife, Ashley, at their Tiff City home in February and staged the scene to look like a home invasion, pointing to thousands of texts between him and his mistress, Aaliyah Botner, as proof of a motive. Botner, who testified, reading messages Flynn sent her, including one stating he wanted his wife, quote, dead and gone. The defense had argued no murder weapon was recovered. Kristen Goodwin, Fox News.
1: A hearing has been set for November 2nd in the push for retrying Lindsay Clancy for murder in Massachusetts and the killing of her three kids after a hung jury mistrial weeks ago, considering her insanity defense.
4: Clancy's lawyer, Kevin Reddington, will push for a dismissal of murder charges his client still faces. If that doesn't happen, Judge William Sullivan said he wants a new trial date set.
5: That's my goal in this thing, is to get this thing tried as soon as proper without sacrificing anyone's rights.
4: The next hearing will also likely address a potential inquiry into the holdout juror that led to the mistrial earlier this month. Add to that Reddington's assertion that prosecutors have not proven Clancy actually killed her kids. Commonwealth attorneys call that laughable. Grinnell Scott, Fox News.
1: On Wall Street, stock futures are down a bit ahead of an inflation report this hour. In the baseball playoffs, Atlanta, San Diego, the New York Yankees, and Chicago White Sox all won opening games in the wild card round.
6: LaCrosse's official forecast.
7: A very slight chance of showers later this afternoon. Mostly cloudy skies pretty much throughout the day. 75 for a high. Overnight rain possible. Cloudy skies and 60. Slight chance of rain early in the morning on Thursday. Otherwise cloudy. Steady temperatures throughout the day at 64 or so. Cloudy Thursday night. 46 for a low. On Friday, a string of sunshine starting, mid-60s for temperatures, 64 on Friday, Saturday, 65, 62 on Sunday, 60 on Monday, back to 62 on Tuesday. In La Crosse, humidity is at 90%, winds out of the south at 9, barometer is at 29.79, dew points at 63 degrees. We've got cloudy skies and 66 degrees at WIZM.
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14: 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La Crosse police are asking for the public's help in finding a suspect in a stabbing that happened over the weekend. Late Saturday night, officers went to the 100 block of North 3rd Street and found an adult victim with injuries. The person was taken to a La Crosse hospital for treatment. The suspect, identified as Paul D. Thomas Jr., had fled the scene. They continue to look for Thomas. An 18-year-old La Crosse resident has been arrested after running from police during a traffic stop. Officers stopped a vehicle near West Avenue and Jackson Street around 3:30 on Tuesday afternoon for a traffic violation. The driver reportedly reached into the vehicle, got a handgun, and ran into a nearby neighborhood. Within an hour, the suspect, Orion Riles, was discovered in a garage in the 1200 block of Johnson Street, and the loaded handgun was nearby. Nobody was injured. Riles is in jail and faces several charges. An armed holdup early this week at a George Street bar has led to a police search in La Crosse. The robbery happened Monday morning, shortly after midnight, at Jimmy's North Star, when a person with a black handgun demanded money from the bar employees, fleeing after the robbery. Police say no one was injured. The robber was wearing purple surgical gloves along with dark clothing. When thousands of people walked this month in support of breast cancer programs at Amplify Health in La Crosse, they raised over $500,000. This was the second straight year that the Steppin' Out in Pink fundraiser surpassed $500,000 in donations. Jeanette Dawson, who's a survivor advocate, organized a team of more than 250 walkers for the event earlier this month, and a small group of her close friends reunited for this year's walk.
15: We had not been together for 11 years, and one of our group flew in from Oregon, drove 6 hours, and so we got to celebrate seeing each other after not being together for 11 years.
14: The total raised so far from Stepping Out this year is $502,000. If you were cooking on a kitchen stove and an open pot suddenly caught fire, would you know how to stop the fire? Maybe not. La Crosse Fire Department demonstrated that situation outside the Losey Boulevard Fire Station 3 on Tuesday to students from nearby Central High. Trying to pour water on the flames could make it worse, according to the fire department. One Central student in the group named Charlie works at a pizza place, and he believes he would know how to handle a cooking fire on the job. What did he take away from the demonstration?
16: Don't throw a cup of water on an oil fire. Just don't do it. It's dangerous. Very dangerous. Like, huge, if you saw the video, huge blow of fire. If you were standing right there, just mess up your whole week, whole month even.
14: The Central High Family and Consumer Sciences program worked with the fire department to set up the kitchen fire simulation out of doors. For WIZM, I'm Brad Williams.
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0: Good morning, La Crosse. Welcome to La Crosse Talk, WIZM 92.3, 7:11. No, it's not the quick story. It's La Crosse Talk. It is the 30th of September, the last day of September, 2026, 67 cloudy degrees here at 2nd and State Street. We are going to be talking the theater in this segment. We have Greg Palmerter from UWL, and we have Anna Wooden, who is the faculty costume designer. Good morning. And before I let you guys speak, brevity is the soul of wit. But we don't like brevity on La Crosse Talk.
1: I was going to say, if you're looking for brevity, you're talking to the wrong guy. And we're on the wrong show.
0: I don't know who wrote that line anyhow.
1: Some guy.
0: So good morning. Thanks for coming in. And Greg, I'm going to start with you. Tell us about what is on the schedule over at UWL as far as the theater.
1: Yes, wonderful. The theater. We have put together a wonderful season this year with a lot of different options for a lot of different tastes, which, you know, that's one of our goals when we're choosing a season. We're looking at, you know, how do we meet the pedagogical needs of our students? How do we meet that student audience? But also, how do we engage the community in what we're doing? So we generally choose a slate of shows that have a lot of breadth and depth. So we're opening with a relatively new play. It's one of the first productions done in the United States. It's called The Welkin. And that's the director, Dr. Nick, our colleague, told me, when you describe it, say it's like 12 Angry Men meets The Crucible, but feminist and funnier.
0: Okay.
1: This is catch. And so it's a wonderful play about these women in Ireland charged with determining whether this woman who's been convicted of murder is in fact pregnant or not, and whether they can carry out the death sentence.
0: That sounds like a really Irish kind of story.
1: Oh, very, very Irish. Great way to start the fall. But it's an incredible piece for our female actors at the university. It's very challenging acting, lots of great dialects, and again, strangely and beautifully funny play. Mm-hmm. Mm-hmm. Followed up by a play called Gruesome Playground Injuries, which has been one of the most performed plays in the United States over the last 10 years, about these two kids who meet outside of the nurse's office at school, both having been hurt at school, and then you follow them up into their mid-30s, continuing to interact, often around gruesome injuries on playgrounds or other places. That pretty accurate?
2: Yeah, I think so.
1: also just a wonderful piece of theater. We've chosen a lot of really great scripts. And of course, it's our Christmas Carol year. Yeah, so that's back after a bit of a hiatus.
0: Greg, I just want you to know that I can't afford to make idle people merry.
1: That's one of my favorite lines from the book.
0: And Ebenezer Scrooge is my mentor.
1: Oh, yeah. There's a great example. Mm-hmm. Depending on, beginning of the book or end of the book?
0: Bah, humbug.
3: Beginning.
1: Right, yeah. And that's actually, we're doing a new version of the script this year. So for those that have come for years and years, you'll still get that wonderful Christmas Carol feel that we strive for, and still get something new and interesting. And it's a wonderful script because it does preserve so much of the original language of the book.
0: I love the dark. Darkness is cheap.
1: Another one of my favorites. You probably could just keep quoting lines from the book, and I'll go, that's like my favorite line.
2: Yes.
1: Yeah, right, yeah.
0: Remember, next time you come in, you're bringing a top hat.
1: Oh, I'm definitely.
0: Yes.
1: Whether it fits me or not.
0: So, and I wanted to touch base with you on those plays that Greg described. Yeah. How do you fit in costumes? So, what says Irish to you as a costume designer? I mean, it's pretty easy, you know, what says Ebenezer Scrooge or Tiny Tim, you know right away, in your mind. But when you have a play about, you know, trauma on the playground, what do you say, that is the outfit? How do you go through that?
2: Yeah. So we have actually a student designer working on the Welkin. It is her senior capstone, okay. Miranda Logan. So she gets to do a main stage before she leaves our nest. And she's doing a wonderful job. The costumes are actually set in the 1700s in rural England. So it's been really fun. And there's some elements of anachronism and messing with time. So we've gotten to pick and choose some of that and how we work with it. But it's a show that has more than a few magic tricks included.
1: Yeah.
2: So we've had to put some rigging into the costumes and things like that. But we want them to feel real and approachable. Mm-hmm. So the idea is to make them look as lived in the clothes. Miranda's done a really nice job finding ways to both get the period for truthful, accurate representation, and also to be able to, like, from our modern gaze, an audience member can look at them and make assumptions from them on our own understanding of how people wear their clothes and how that reflects who they are as a person. Mm-hmm.
0: So probably in your life, you went to some theatrical performance and you were in the audience and, like, a bell went off, or you went, oh my gosh, look at those costumes.
2: Oh, yeah.
0: What was that performance?
2: My parents made the mistake of taking me to Broadway Beauty and the Beast when I was, like, 10.
0: Mm-hmm. And?
2: It was beautiful, and they had magic tricks, and I wanted to do it. So you go home and start sewing things for your, like, dog.
0: Uh-huh. So was that actually on Broadway?
2: It was at the time.
0: Yes, nice. That's really, really cool. Movie-wise, that was always very popular in our house. We're going to go to break here in a little bit, but Greg, one of the things you wanted to mention is this, if listeners are going to come to the performances, parking.
1: Yeah. So if people remember in the before times, there was one parking lot directly across from the Fine Arts Center, and the spots were very narrow and far too few. This last spring, we opened the South Garage at the university, and we have this massive, beautiful parking garage directly across the street from the Fine Arts Center. There's lots of available parking. There's easy accessibility. There's an elevator right in the front door now. So those that maybe drifted away because it was difficult to park and get in to see shows, those barriers no longer exist. Mm-hmm. And there's lots of room and lots of opportunity. So that's really exciting for us, because also we don't have to park in the dirt lot behind the building anymore.
0: So we are talking to Greg Parmenter and Anna Wooden from UWL's theater department. We're going to take a break right now and come back with some more questions for them. If you have a question for them, let us know on the talk and text line, 785-7914. 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
3: So the big game is this Sunday, and you've invited the whole neighborhood to come over and watch. Now you're going to have to feed everyone. Let Big Boar Barbecue tackle that one. Hi, Quentin here. 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Don't fumble around and let us catch this one for you. 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Big Boar Barbecue, Highway 16 in West Salem. A delicious mouthful.
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10: Lacrosse's official forecast.
11: Very slight chance of rain late this afternoon. Otherwise, mostly cloudy today, 75 for a high. More rain overnight, cloudy and 60 for the low. Possibility of a few sprinkles come Thursday morning. Otherwise, we'll see cloudy skies throughout the day. Temperature steady right around 65 or so. Thursday night, cloudy and 46 for a low. And then on Friday, a string of sunshine starts. 64 for a high on Friday. Saturday, sunny and 65. 62 on Sunday. Sunny and 60 on Monday. And then Tuesday, 62 for a high. Right now, we've got humidity of 90%, winds out of the south at 9, barometers at 29.79, and the dew points at 63 degrees. It's cloudy in 66 at WIZM.
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12: While the Packers are back in the practice field today as they prepare for their trip to Tampa Bay to face the Bucs on Sunday, they will do so with the remnants of last Thursday's ugly showing against the Falcons still fresh in their minds and minds of the fans. That's okay with the safety Xavier McKinney.
13: Nah, we're not going to forget about it, but we're definitely going to learn from it. We got to learn from it. So just like we did today, find ways where we can improve and be better as a team.
12: Packers are working with some new pieces on their offensive line as they signed veteran guard Lakin Tomlinson and added veteran tackle Makai Becton to their practice squad. Tomlinson was signed off the Cowboys practice squad and asked how he could help.
14: You know, obviously going into year 12, I've played a lot of ball, and I feel like, you know, I still got a lot left in the tank. So I feel like I can bring a lot to the team.
12: The Buccaneers will be without quarterback Baker Mayfield as he dislocated the thumb in his throwing hand. Rookie Jalen Daniels out of Kansas will get the start in his place. Turning to the Badgers, they'll host Michigan State on Saturday at Camp Randall, with Wisconsin coming off a huge win over Penn State, while the Spartans got blown out by Nebraska.
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12: The Padres took game one of their three-game series against the Cubs last night. The winner will come to Milwaukee on Saturday to face the Brewers in the NLDS. And finally, yesterday saw the Bucs get their training camp underway. Their first preseason game will be next Monday. For the Wisconsin Sports Zone Network, I'm Ebo.

0: Good morning, La Crosse. Good morning, Cooley Region. Welcome to La Crosse Talk, 7:25 on the last day of September 2026, 67 cloudy degrees here at 2nd and State Street. And we are talking the theater today. And I also just wanted to remind you, Greg, that if they would rather die, they should do it better and soon, because they'll decrease the surplus population. That, of course, is a line from Ebenezer Scrooge in A Christmas Carol, which is the last performance that UWL Theater is going to produce this semester. But, Greg, you have a full agenda for the next semester as well.
1: We do, and it's our year to bring back our dance concert, because we are now the Department of Theater Dance and have been for several years now. And we have the dance program is one of the fastest growing programs on campus. And the head of our dance program, Ashley Dobergost, does an amazing job taking students that have never danced before, and making them into minors and making them into dancers. And so it's our art in motion year. So it's an entire concert dedicated to dance, and that leads off our spring semester. And then the one I'm most excited about, and this is probably because I'm directing it, which isn't always true, our children's show this year is Flora and Ulysses, based on the book by Kate D. Camillo, who people might know from The Tale of Despero and other big-name books. She's one of the most produced children's authors in the country. That one I'm excited about because the adaptation was done by a playwright named John Glore, who I've done other plays by when I was at La Crosse Community Theater, and enjoy his work as well. So
0: make a mental note, have Ashley come back with you when you we get into the next semester, because I'd love to have that conversation. Kevin and I do not dance.
1: No. I fall into what's called the strong mover category as a performer. So, she takes people who are like me and strong.
2: I think I might fall in the strong stumble category.
1: Right. I can get the job done with enough time and sprained ankles.
0: Yes.
3: Classes with Ashley.
0: Yes.
1: You know, I should, because I've got all the time in the world for that.
0: Anna Wooden is with us as well. She's the faculty costume designer. So I did want to ask you, who inspires you as a costume, as a designer now, fashion-wise?
3: Oh, fashion-wise specifically, I will always, always love Dior line. They're very intricate detail. Their work on things is fantastic. I just watch every single thing that they come out with every year, and I haven't seen one that I don't like.
0: So when you go to the dentist's office or the hairdresser or the doctor's office, do you look for the Glamour or Vogue magazine on the table?
3: A little bit. Yeah. I think my favorite thing about costumes, as opposed to just fashion, I truly love fashion. I love things for the sake of beauty. And then costume design is both finding beauty and grounding it in, like, sometimes grotesque or terrifying moments, and bringing those to life too. So you get to have like a very full spectrum of what beauty could mean, what is interesting.
0: Do you sometimes go through the closet over at UWL and sort of take an inventory of what you have and what might be something that you could use in the future?
3: Yes. We have a notoriously large storage.
0: I bet you do.
3: Rolling racks that everyone thinks is very fun. It's one of our favorite things on tours because they like collapse into each other. I swear we've never gotten a student stuck in them. Mm-hmm.
1: I don't swear, but
3: I love going through them. I keep a small list somewhere of like vintage shoes that if I ever were to retire or something, I might take those shoes with me.
0: Okay, are any of them ruby slippers?
3: No, they're beautiful 1950s heels.
0: Okay, that could be a whole nother show. So, Greg, as far as the play next year, which involves kids, how do you get children involved over at UWL?
1: Well, our children's theater, generally we do four young audiences, and we bring in schools from all over. For Flora and Ulysses, we won't actually have any children participating in the show, but Christmas Carol, we will. And that's a mix of a few local kids and children from faculty members generally are in that. Both of my kids have done it in the past.
0: With those characters, sometimes they're singing and sometimes there's not. Yeah. So with this performance, are you going to have the young people sing? What comes to mind is the boys singing as it relates to when Ebenezer turns the page.
1: Yes. Yeah. We're going to have all of the kids will sing a little bit in the show. We do have one who will be doing that caroling boy and be featured in a couple of moments. Mm-hmm. So that's always lovely. And I mean, one of the reasons why we love doing the Christmas Carol is because it does give us an opportunity to reach different segments of the local audience. And it does give us an opportunity to bring kids in to our program and introduce them to not just theater, but to how we produce theater here in this community. And there's a lot of opportunities for kids here. Viterbo does a nice job. La Crosse Community Theater has a burgeoning program. Our children's show reaches so many kids in the community. There's a reason why theater is taken seriously here in La Crosse. And I think it's because of the commitment of these organizations to make sure that our youth in this community have access to theater, and not just any theater, but a high quality theater done by dedicated professionals who truly care about the art. And I think that's a unique thing.
0: I think every community thinks that they are an artistic community, but my experience has been for a community our size, music wise, theater wise, performance wise, there are really some talented people. But I also am struck by how many people are passionate about it, who maybe are not on the stage playing the guitar or not, you know, not being an actor, but are contributing, volunteering, raising money.
1: Oh, that's what keeps that's the lifeblood of the arts scene here in La Crosse, is those people who are artists, people who appreciate art, which I would argue makes them artists.
3: Participating in art makes you an artist. And to be an audience member at a theater show is to participate in art.
0: And is there something that you found challenging as far as costume design with these upcoming performances? Is there one show that you sort of were scratching your head going, what am I going to do here?
3: I'm excited, and we haven't fully designed Anastasia yet, which is our last show of the season, our big musical at the end of the season next semester. And I'm truly excited about it. It's a beautiful production, but with something like that, it's always like, how do I both honor the original source material and make it our own for our own production?
0: So I'm not familiar with that. Is that about the Tsarina?
1: Yeah, it's based on the film from the 90s. And it was turned into, it's a really lovely musical. But great opportunities for the performers, but based on the story, the classic story of Anastasia.
0: So you haven't gone into the closet yet looking for that Tsarina dancing gown?
3: Not yet, but I've got some sketches in mind, and we have started talking. We have some awesome new materials and 3D printers and stuff in the shop, so we're looking at 3D printing copies of the crowns right now.
0: Greg and Anna, thanks so much for coming in. So that was the Ebenezer that I love, so I have to leave you with, I will honor Christmas in my heart and try to keep it all the year long. So he doesn't become endearing until the very end. Well, he's endearing to me at the very moment he appears.
1: But it's a beautiful journey.
0: It is. Thanks, guys, for coming in. Come back. We're going to tease Christmas Carol. That'll be a lot of fun. And then I'd love to have that conversation about dance and the dance performance. Thanks, guys, so much
1: for
0: coming in.
3: Thank you.
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10: As I see it, I'm Brad Williams. We're turning the calendar to October this week, which leads to that popular guessing game, who's going to win the Nobel Prize? The super secretive group that decides Nobel Prizes will award them next week. And the Nobel has gotten greater attention in recent years because of one famous person who really, really wants the prize and who lives in the White House. President Trump has made no secret that he thinks he should get the Peace Prize for ending or trying to end a number of wars. And we're told Trump is one of nearly 300 nominees for the honor this fall. But there's a funny thing about the Nobel Prize. The more you want it, the less likely they are to give it to you. Now, last year's Peace Prize winner, Maria Corina Machado from Venezuela, actually gave her Nobel Medal to Trump. But that doesn't count. The odds are that Canadian leader Mark Carney will get the prize this time. And yes, some people do place bets on the Nobel Prize. And those experts say Trump's chance of winning is about zero. But there are other prizes Trump might be able to capture. How about the Publisher's Clearinghouse sweepstakes? I'm Brad Williams.
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11: And now for the weather. Here's meteorologist Stormy O'Day. Okay, I don't even know what this is.
12: Behold the wheel of weather. Today will be... Ooh, that's not good. And say we try that again.
11: Is this going to take very long?
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19: 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We're located in the Social Security building downtown La Crosse. 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
10: For WIZMnews.com, I'm Brad Williams. La Crosse police are searching for an armed robbery suspect who stole cash from a Northside bar early Monday morning. The robbery at Jimmy's North Star on George Street happened at about 12.06 a.m. Monday when a person with a gun confronted the bar staff and demanded money. Nobody was injured. Several students from Central High School have gotten a lesson in fire safety at the fire station across the street from their school. A kitchen trailer was set up outside Fire Station 3 on Losey Boulevard with a flaming pot on top of a stove. The students were shown safe ways to put a lid on the fire, along with things not to do, such as trying to pour water on the flames, which could make them spread. Bi Zhang is a division chief in community risk management with the La Crosse Fire Department.
17: No, they're not. You know, generally, you would have cabinets and, you know, other combustible materials around your stove and your range top. So as soon as you dump water on it, all of that's going to be fully engulfed. And a lot of times by the time that, you know, they come over and they realize that there's been, the fire's already gotten ahead of them.
10: The demonstration was part of the fire department program to observe Fire Prevention Week. Students at La Crosse Polytechnic School celebrated on Tuesday with its designation as an Apple Distinguished School. Bethany Nugent, the school's technology integration specialist, said that to achieve that distinction, they had to create a 3-minute video highlighting the innovative ways the students are learning.
20: It was really tough to get all of that narrowed down, but we nervously put in our application this spring along with some narratives and some written documentation, and we waited the whole summer, so we didn't find out until about 2 weeks ago that we were officially into the Apple Distinguished Schools programs.
10: La Crosse Polytechnic is one of 4 schools in Wisconsin to be designated an Apple Distinguished School. La Crosse Public Schools, that's the new name. It's part of a complete rebranding, new name, new logo, and a motto: grow here, go anywhere. The school board unanimously approved the overhaul Monday night. The new identity includes a shield emblem incorporating the area's 3 rivers, Red Bluffs, and Green Marsh, along with the tagline. The board originally approved the $100,000 rebranding contract back in May on a 6-3 vote. For the second straight year, a popular La Crosse fundraiser has brought in $500,000. This month, the Steppin' Out in Pink Walk, supporting breast cancer treatment and research, exceeded the $500,000 mark. The total revealed on Tuesday was about $502,000. Philanthropy Program Coordinator Olivia Motes is pleased with how the community supports Steppin' Out.
21: Just seeing, you know, people really, you know, lean into, like, the reason why we're all here. It's more than just a walk. It's more than just, you know, wearing pink. It's more than, you know, fundraising. It's... when it comes down to it, we're doing this for somebody. We're doing this for something, whether that be a cure or research.
10: 4,300 people walked in this year's event. I'm Brad Williams.
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0: Good morning, La Crosse. Welcome to La Crosse Talk 92.3. We've got 67 cloudy degrees here at 2nd and State Street. It's the last day of September 2026. And Kevin, it looks like it's going to be a busy news day in the community.
1: Yeah, we've got a couple of things going on here already this morning. Chancellor Beebe over at UWL is having a breakfast this morning, and that is underway. Brad Williams of our newsroom is already over there covering that, and he's just giving an update on what's happening over at the university, some initiatives going on, and things happening over at the university, a legislative update, and other things happening over there, some of the student projects, some of the faculty updates as well. So plenty of things happening over there. I'm guessing he'll probably talk a little bit about the new science building that is going up over there. So plenty of things happening with that. There's also a in Vernon County in about 45 minutes or so, a court case for Michael Popp. He is the individual who was arrested, 2 years ago now, arrested in the case of Terry Dalloway for the homicide of Terry Dalloway, 40 or 30 years? The cold case, and that case is working its way through the trial or through the court system, and he has a status hearing for that. That case has been pushed back a little bit because of changes. The Monroe County judge has been assigned to that case, but that case got pushed back because the judges, one retired, and the other judge got assigned to the Court of Appeals. So that case has kind of gotten moved around a little bit and changed up a little bit. So,
0: and that case will also involve some genetic testing as well. Those are always complicated cases as it relates to both on the prosecution and the defense.
1: Yes, and late in about a month from now, at the end of October, there is going to be a series of several days of motion hearings that will go over the evidence in that particular case. And again, it being such an old case, I'm sure will be quite an in-depth series of hearings, and of course we'll be covering that as well. And again, that won't be a trial, but again a series of motion hearings, again looking at the evidence in that particular case.
0: I was struck by Greg Palmer's comment concerning the construction of the parking ramp over at UWL. We talked about it yesterday, how much has changed on the campus, including the science building.
1: There's
0: a big demand because UWL is one of the tougher schools in the state system to get into, because lots of students want to come to La Crosse to get a higher education, and it's very competitive. But I was struck by that as well. We also wanted to let you know that you can win free stuff, speaking of the arts, including La Crosse Symphony tickets. You can win tickets to the La Crosse Symphony on the WIZM app. It would be for the 2026-2027 performance. All of those tickets are currently on sale. The next concert is set for October 17th. It's Mahler's First Symphony. 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Cool. 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And that is on Thursday mornings here on WIZM. I have to tell you that since I've been working here, I've become a fan. Mm-hmm. I get up into my cubicle on Thursday mornings. I tune it in because it's always a fun conversation.
1: Oh, yeah.
0: And I think Courtney does a great job mm-hmm. introducing us to people from around the community.
1: Oh, there's some fabulous chefs in the area here.
0: Yes, absolutely. A reminder, tomorrow we've got What Brought You In. We're going to be talking about family estrangement. If you've got something that you'd like to ask Bridget, let us know on the talk and text line, 785-7914. Right now we've got 67 degrees. You are listening to La Crosse Talk on WIZM.
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10: You never know what you'll find buried on Brad's desk. Here's Brad Williams.
11: Another reminder that a red letter day is coming up on the newsroom calendar, Columbus Day, also known as Indigenous Peoples Day, to remind us that this continent already had a developed population and culture before this European visitor showed up and figured, hey, we have a new colony. It took a few centuries for people to decide that's not really a good idea. But that's the way of the universe, right? In October, we like to recreate the H.G. Wells War of the Worlds story, where Martians decide to take over our planet. Considering all the controversy over Columbus in recent years, it's a little surprising that we still observe it as a government holiday. It used to be on October 12th every year. It's on October 12th this year. It got the Monday holiday treatment in the 70s, like Veterans Day, which became an October holiday for a brief time and then was returned to November. Columbus Day is one of 11 federal holidays on the calendar for this year. But if it were taken off the calendar, I don't know how many people would really miss it, except for Italian Americans who celebrate Columbus Day to honor one of their fellow countrymen. I still like the old Stan Freberg comedy record about American history where the explorer claims his dream is to open the first Italian restaurant in the New World. He wants to visit the bank and get some money for the project, but the natives tell him the bank is closed for Columbus Day. I'm Brad Williams.
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1: We'll have mostly cloudy skies today with a high of 75. Just a slight chance of showers late in the afternoon. Better chance of rain overnight, though. Cloudy skies and 60. Slight chance of some sprinkles tomorrow morning, mainly before 8 o'clock. Cloudy skies, steady temperatures around 64. Cloudy skies Thursday night, 46 for a low. And then a string of sunshine, 64 for a high on Friday. Saturday, 65. Sunday, 62. 60 on Monday and 62 on Tuesday. Lots of sunshine along that stretch. Humidity right now is at 90%. Wind speeds out of the south at 9. Barometers at 29.79. Dew points sitting at 63 degrees. We've got cloudy skies and 66 degrees at WIZM.
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0: Good morning, La Crosse. Good morning, Cooley Region. Welcome to La Crosse Talk 92.3. It is 7:53 on the last day of September. 67 degrees outdoors here at 2nd and State Street. So had a fun conversation with folks from over at UWL, Kevin. That was a neat, and I think they have a really fun schedule, and probably going to check out their performance of Christmas Carol in December. So thanks to Greg and Anna for coming in. There's also a fall event that you wanted to mention place.
1: The Onalaska Art Keepers has got their Harvest of the Arts event coming up on Saturday. That's going to be going on from 10 until 2 at the Dash Center at 515 Quincy Street in Onalaska. And it replaces the Pumpkin and a Pint event, which has run in the past, and all sorts of things are going to be going on there. They've got participation in painting a new mural to be placed on a city park sculpture. They got face painting, corn husk doll crafting, story time, and food and beverages. And the event is free to attend, but there is a $10 fee for adults and $5 for kids to participate in the mural painting. So yeah, a little fun. And I tell you what, Saturday is going to be a beautiful day to participate in that. So, and they're going to be revealing 4 new sculptures as well. And that'll be placed around Onalaska. And the sculptures will be revealed throughout the art auction, which starts at 11 o'clock.
0: So. And October 1st is the official flavor of pumpkin, right? Pumpkin coffee.
1: There's pumpkin spice stuff that's been out for 3 months already. So
0: do you have the pumpkin on your front step yet?
1: I do not, no.
0: Have you eyed any of them?
1: No.
0: Spied any of them?
1: You're
0: not a pumpkin person?
1: I'm not a huge... I like pumpkin, but I'm not a huge decorate the pumpkin kind of... No, it's not my thing.
0: Okay. Well, I got my pumpkin yesterday from my granddaughter.
1: And well, yeah.
0: There will be more than one out on our stuff.
1: You have a granddaughter. I have cats, and it's not really, the cats really aren't big into pumpkins.
0: They're really not?
1: No.
0: Well, you know, there's always the great pumpkin, Charlie Brown. So you got to keep that in mind. It's my favorite.
1: Does anybody even air that anymore?
0: I think CBS still does.
1: Do they? I don't know.
0: I think they do. Usually squeeze it in someplace. I don't know what they play around it because it's only that half an hour program. But the music on that one, you got to love.
1: Yeah. Oh, yeah.
0: And then I love Snoopy and the Red Baron.
1: Sure.
0: Growing up, that was kind of a big deal. But pumpkins definitely on my list. And they're everywhere now. So and I do like trying to pick them up at some of the pickup trucks around that are now selling not just the corn but the squash and some of the fall produce.
1: I should pick up some squash. That does sound kind of good.
0: Yeah, it's kind of that time of year. Yeah, coming up tomorrow, we are going to talk about an event that's taking place up at the Maritime Museum. We're also going to, this will be a very good conversation, we're going to talk to the Grey Winds, who we spoke to at the beginning of the year about the bone marrow transplants, and they are bringing in their donor, who actually does not live in the United States. We're going to have a conversation with Al and his wife, and the donor who is visiting, and that is really a life-changing kind of event, and they'll encourage

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6: A tamer than expected inflation update. I'm Dave Anthony, Fox News. Just out this morning, one the Federal Reserve monitors closely as it considers another interest rate hike. Personal consumption expenditures for August.
7: Month over month, PCE is 0.3. Now, that is a little bit lower than expectations of 0.4. The year over year numbers better than expected, 3.4 versus expectations of 3.7.
6: Fox Business Network's Taylor Riggs, that August annual inflation rate was the same as July's, but the cost of buying a house keeps going up. Mortgage rates have risen a sixth straight week to an almost three-year high. The Mortgage Bankers Association now puts the 30-year fixed home loan at 7.3%. And the economy remains a big issue ahead of the November elections with control of Congress on the line. President Trump will be a big part of the Republicans' campaign.
8: The president plans to travel 32 of the next 34 days before the midterms while Democrats try to weaponize cost of living concerns. A Wall Street Journal poll last week found only 37% of Americans approve of the job President Trump is doing, the lowest of a president heading into a midterm since 1990.
6: Fox's Jackie Heinrich at the White House. An attack in the sky this morning. It was feared to be a plane being hijacked, prompting Israel to scramble fighter jets.
9: Passengers report one pilot stabbed the other as the Fly Dubai flight traveled from Dubai to Tel Aviv in Israel. Data shows the aircraft suddenly fell 17,000 feet in less than 2 minutes before control was regained. A pilot was reportedly heard screaming for help. The plane landed safely in Saudi Arabia. Now both the captain and the first officer are in the hospital.
6: Fox's Jonathan Savage. There was much less drama on a different flight today that was historic, taking the last American troops stationed in Iraq out of the country, completing a U.S. withdrawal. American forces first left Iraq in 2011, 8 years after the War on Terror invasion, then returned in 2014 to deal with the ISIS insurgency. America's listening to Fox News.
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0: On Wall Street, after that inflation update that was tamer than expected, a positive stock market reaction. Dow futures are up more than 100 points. The Senate will hold a hearing this morning in artificial intelligence. And what if AI goes rogue and dangerously out of control, which some industry leaders have warned about, prompting calls for Congress to regulate some of those AI execs? They had gone to the White House and signed an agreement to self-police the technology.
1: The White House Accord on Superintelligence, President Trump's preferred label for AI, sets up voluntary safeguards to ensure that technology is developed responsibly.
2: And they came together and they did something that few people really, it's almost like a constitution in a way.
1: Meta CEO Mark Zuckerberg says all the companies agree that the public should know that what is being built is working as intended.
3: It was sort of a historic conversation. I don't think anything like this has come before, and I think this is a meaningful step forward.
1: The accord includes internal risk reviews and external audits of new platforms. At the White House, Jared Halpern, Fox News.
0: The day after Hurricane Polo battered the southwest Mexican coast, what's left of it is heading toward the U.S.
4: According to forecasters, the remnants could bring inches of rain to parts of Arizona, Utah, New Mexico, and Texas this week, with more than 30 million in the region at risk for flash floods.
0: That's Fox's Kristen Goodwin. In the baseball playoffs, a Yankee makes history.
5: He hammers this ball right center field. It is a slam.
0: Ben Rice at a grand slam and another home run, tying a team postseason record with six RBIs, leading the New York Yankees past the Boston Red Sox 9-0 on NBC. The San Diego Padres shut out the Chicago Cubs 8-0. Chicago's other team, the White Sox, beat Houston 6-3. Atlanta top Philadelphia 5-3. All of those best-of-three series resume today. I'm Dave Anthony. This is Fox News.
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9: Cloudy skies expected today with a slight chance of rain showers. High temperatures reach up to 75. Winds out of the south around 5 miles an hour. Cloudy skies expected again tonight. Chance of rain showers. Lows dip down to about 60. Chance of rain showers tomorrow. High temperatures reach up to 67. Cloudy skies expected. Currently, it's 66 degrees.

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3: Was what passengers watched in horror terror? I'm Dave Anthony, Fox News. Israeli officials are investigating that possibility after a fight on a flight in the cockpit. Prime Minister Benjamin Netanyahu just said the co-pilot stabbed the captain and apparently tried to crash the plane.
4: Passengers who spoke to Fox News who were on that plane tell us that at one point they thought they were going to die.
3: Fox's Jeff Paul at Tel Aviv's airport, where that Fly Dubai flight was headed, but it was diverted instead to Saudi Arabia.
4: Images that we have obtained appear to show at least one passenger covered in blood who appeared to get involved to try to help. After flying about 2.5 hours, the plane signaled an emergency on board while entering Jordanian airspace. That's when it abruptly descended 16,000 feet. Israel then scrambled fighter jets, fearing there had been some sort of hijacking.
3: And both pilots are hospitalized. Another flight today took off from Erbil Air Base in Iraq. On board, the last American troops stationed in Iraq, completing a U.S. withdrawal. The U.S. also had pulled out in 2011 after the war on terror invasion, then returned in 2014 to battle ISIS, now another exit.
5: Despite concerns that the U.S. exit gives Iran-backed militias free rein, CENTCOM Commander Admiral Brad Cooper is praising the operation that crushed ISIS, writing, quote, "As we step back and hand full primary responsibility for Iraq's security to the government of Iraq and the brave people of Iraq, U.S. and coalition forces stationed across the region will remain ready to respond to any ISIS threats that arise."
3: Fox's Molly Line. A condemned murderer has about an hour left to live in Tennessee, where Krista Pike will be the first woman executed in that state in more than 200 years. We got an inflation update this morning. Fox's Jenny Casola.
6: The PCE price index rose 0.3% in August from July, less than expected. For the year ending in August, the PCE has inflation at 3.4%.
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3: Turning to Wall Street after that better-than-expected inflation report this morning, we are seeing stock futures, or rather stocks, as the market opened about a half hour ago, rising. The Dow gaining 30 points, the Nasdaq's up 261, the S&P 500 gaining 41 points. The price of oil is rising, WTI up 2%. It's back over $91 a barrel again, but at the gas pump, another 2-cent drop today for regular, which is now $4.43 per gallon. And for diesel, AAA's national average at $6.41, that's 11 cents. cents less than last week's record high. The Federal Trade Commission

0: Commission is opening an investigation into AI. A source tells Fox Business they'll look into OpenAI, Anthropic, and other companies to uncover any potential dangers that the technology may pose. This after a White House meeting with President Trump, where industry leaders agreed to self-police their technology. The baseball playoffs resume today. Game two in each of the wild card series that started with blowouts last night.
1: 1-1. Charged up straight away. Rafaela back. It's gone.
0: Ben Rice also hit a grand slam and tied the Yankees postseason record with six RBIs, powering New York past Boston 9-0 on NBC. San Diego blanked the Chicago Cubs 8-0. Atlanta beat Philadelphia 5-3, while Chicago's other team, the White Sox, topped Houston 6-3, and that made Pope Leo happy at the Vatican.
2: As the noted White Sox fan wished the team luck in the playoffs, in a letter addressed to team owner Jerry Reinsdorf, the pontiff wrote in part, quote, "It is my hope that the White Sox will continue to foster bonds of friendship and solidarity among people and thus bear hopeful witness to the possibility of living and working together in peace." He added, quote, "With these sentiments, I willingly invoke the Almighty's abundant blessings upon you and your loved ones."
0: That's Tony Genualdo. I'm Dave Anthony. This is Fox News.
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5: LaCrosse's official forecast.
6: Cloudy skies expected today with a slight chance of rain showers. High temperatures reach up to 75. Winds out of the south around 5 miles an hour. Cloudy skies expected again tonight. Chance of rain showers. Lows dip down to about 60. Chance of rain showers tomorrow. High temperatures reach up to 67. Cloudy skies expected. Right now, 65.

0: potential dangers their technology could pose. This the day after AI industry leaders met with President Trump and signed an agreement to self-police their technology.
1: The initiative aims to let companies guide their own efforts to make sure these models don't hack or access technical systems in unintended ways, especially in high-risk areas like cybersecurity, biosecurity, and chemical threats. There was some criticism the accord's vague language doesn't establish regulations or impose any legal liability. The president says U.S. government will not limit this technology's development in any way.
0: Fox's Jackie Henrick at the White House. On Wall Street, the Dow is up 58 points. The Nasdaq's gaining 250. I'm Dave Anthony. This is Fox News.
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4: Cloudy skies expected today with a slight chance of rain showers. High temperatures reach up to 75. Winds out of the south around 5 miles an hour. Cloudy skies expected again tonight. Chance of rain showers. Lows dip down to about 60. Chance of rain showers tomorrow. High temperatures reach up to 67. Cloudy skies expected. Currently, it's 66 degrees.

0: down a fraction, but the Nasdaq's up 286. I'm Lisa Brady, Fox News.
1: What is that?
2: Oh, that? It's my time machine.
1: Does it work?
2: Sure. Just hit this button.
1: Whoa, dinosaurs. Cool.
2: Or we can go here.
1: Hey, that's Napoleon.
3: Oui.
2: Or we can go to the future.
1: Wow, hey, you have this nice house. Do I have a nice house?
2: No, you didn't save any money. Always spent it on vacations and stuff.
1: If only there was a way I could go back in time and correct that bad habit.
2: Yep. Okay.
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1: Crazy little button.
5: 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Cloudy skies expected.
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0: You ate your dinner.
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0: When the day
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0: before
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0: is
2: with
0: the
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0: day
2: in spots early tomorrow.
0: Prepare
2: chance
0: for
2: of rain
0: tomorrow
2: showers.
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0: on. Five British men from London, all in their 20s, were arrested on suspected terrorism and explosive offenses. The five were later released on bail, but are still under investigation as New Scotland Yard combs through their backgrounds.
1: Fox's Stephanie Bennett, Iran has denied involvement through its embassy in London. 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
1: With the midterms just over a month away, the Justice Department is pledging to protect election integrity.
4: U.S. Attorney General Todd Blanche said making our elections secure goes beyond pure politics.
5: This is not a partisan issue, but one that affects all American voters, Democrat, Republican, Independent.
4: Blanche joined Homeland Security Secretary Mark Wayne Mullen in announcing indictments against foreign nationals accused of illegally voting in Minnesota. Secretary Mullen said it shows the government's resolve in preserving election integrity.
6: If you voted in our elections and you weren't legally able to vote, we're going to find you.
4: The DOJ also accused Minnesota federal judges of judicial misconduct for public comments on DHS enforcement made in a New York Times article. Grinnell Scott, Fox News.
1: A busy Pacific hurricane season continues, with Rachel just upgraded to a hurricane. It's more than 300 miles off the Mexican coast, and forecasters say not posing a threat to land. A professional stock car racer ordered to pay hundreds of thousands in a civil lawsuit.
7: Former NASCAR driver Jennifer Jo Cobb has to pay $850,000 to a woman who sued Cobb, accusing her of having an affair with her then-husband of 17 years and ending their marriage. Tracy Hughes filed the civil lawsuit in 2024, accusing the 53-year-old Cobb of alienation of affection, alleging she helped the husband hide the relationship, arranged regular rendezvous with him, and encouraged him to lie about taking trips. Hughes' second claim, for which she won the bulk of her award, alleged the affair invaded and ended the exclusive rights and privileges of her marriage and dishonored the couple's marital bed. Cobb denied the allegations and says the case is not over. Lillian Wu, Fox News.
1: An hour to the close on Wall Street. The Dow is down 224 points, but the Nasdaq's rallying up 239. I'm Lisa Brady. This is Fox News.
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3: Two bills failed to advance in the U.S. Senate, with each side accusing the other of playing politics ahead of the midterms. One bill would have blocked congressional stock trading, the other to address cost concerns about AI data centers.
4: Senators were three votes shy of advancing the Ratepayer Protection Act, which would have required states to consider rules that require tech companies to pay for their own electricity costs. Connecticut Democratic Senator Richard Blumenthal voted against it.
5: It is a sham, a charade, because it has no enforcement. It's meaningless. It tells the state, in effect, to do what you already are doing.
4: Another bill to ban lawmakers and their spouses from trading public stocks failed as well. Democrats called that toothless too, but voted against it because elements of the plan to require voter ID, the SAVE Act, were attached to that bill. Jessica Rosenthal, Fox News.
3: Britain's prime minister says there are strong indications of Iranian involvement in a suspected terror plot against a U.S.-run airbase in England, but that a complex investigation continues. Five men arrested last weekend, all British nationals, remain under investigation after being released on bail. Encouraging reports for the U.S. economy, including inflation, cooler than expected in August, in the Fed's favored gauge.
6: The PCE price index rose 0.3% in August from July, less than expected, up 0.2% for core PCE, excluding food and energy. For the year ending in August, the PCE has inflation at 3.4% and up 3% on an annual basis for core PCE. Though the annual readings remain above the 2% goal for the Federal Reserve, confirming why the Fed raised interest rates at its recent meeting for the first time in 3 years.
3: Fox's Jenny Cosola. Consumer spending accelerating, though, up 0.9 of a point, and the economy growing at 2.2% in the second quarter, higher than the previous estimate. But again, the Dow dropping more than 400 points, the NASDAQ up 63.
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11: Lacrosse's official forecast.
12: Cloudy skies expected this afternoon, with daytime highs approaching 75. Winds out of the south, 5 to 10 miles an hour. Slight chance of rain showers with fog in spots tonight. Lows dip down to about 63. Overcast skies. Rain showers likely and foggy early tomorrow. Daytime highs approaching 66. Overcast skies. Right now, 70.
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17: We sought non-disclosure orders from
18: You didn't tell court. Him, did you?
17: In seeking non-disclosure orders, we did not
18: disclose. Didn't tell him, but you're unbiased. You have no personal feelings. You make me want to throw up in my mouth.
19: Sean Hannity is on right now. And so is his very popular countdown.
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0: everyone needs. You paying attention? 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The FBI tells us 2022, last year they have statistics for, that is 0.01% of the time. 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
2: For WICM, I'm Kevin Millard. La Crosse police are warning residents and businesses to be aware of scam artists posing as members of the city's planning and development department. The scammers are sending out official-looking emails, but with the wrong suffix or ending to those emails. The city ones all end with cityoflacrosse.org. They said residents or businesses can contact city departments by phone if there's a question about the legitimacy of an email. Trial plans are moving ahead in a Vernon County homicide case dating back 40 years. Motion hearings are scheduled within the next 2 months for Michael Popp, who's accused of killing a La Crosse woman, Terry Dalloway, in the fall of 1985. Dalloway's headless body was found burning in a ditch. Popp was arrested 2 years ago after DNA evidence linked him to Dalloway. Vernon County court officials say no trial date has been scheduled yet for Popp, partly because of a change of judges in the case. Community leaders gathered for breakfast at UW La Crosse today to hear from Chancellor James Beebe about the start of a new class year for the university. During his community forum, Beebe noted that fall enrollment is over 10,000 students, leaving no more room for those students to live on campus. He called attention to programs that allow students to be active in community programs off campus.
3: We have our community engagement learning program where students go into the community as part of their classroom activity to engage with businesses, nonprofits, and do projects with many, many different organizations and businesses. So I think it's really important to highlight that.
2: The chancellor also says UWL needs more faculty for university classes. Calls it a challenge to retain staff that may be recruited for jobs outside the area. And it's an opportunity to help families with children with medical needs. Next Thursday and Friday, the annual Radio-a-thon to help support Children's Miracle Network Hospitals help happens at Amplify Health by Gunderson. Speaking on the Crosstalk this week, RN Angie Everson says that while the donations can help with things like gas cards and meal vouchers, they also help to provide opportunities to let kids be kids.
4: So we can get these kids to camps with their peers. We can get these kids to do any kind of really music therapy, anything that's going to help them with their emotional distress from having cancer.
2: Midwest Family brings you the Radiothon that runs Thursday and Friday from 6 a.m. to 6 p.m. in the Amplify Health by Gunderson Clinic lobby. 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All of the funds raised in the Radiothon stay local. For WIZM News, I'm Kevin Millard.
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1: La Crosse's official forecast.
10: Cloudy skies expected this afternoon with daytime highs approaching 75. Winds out of the south, 5 to 10 miles an hour. Slight chance of rain showers with fog in spots tonight. Lows dip down to about 63. Overcast skies. Rain showers likely and foggy early tomorrow. Daytime highs approaching 66. Overcast skies. Right now, 70.
0: And if we water the plant well and we give it a lot of sunlight, in other words, you nurture people the right way, there's nothing better or more fulfilling in life to find your purpose, your destiny, and fulfilling it. Now, that's where Regent University comes in, because for nearly 50 years, they have been equipping Christian leaders with very high-level academic education, the knowledge and skills that they need to compete and succeed. And the equally unique and important component is the faith, and that is reinforced at Regent. It's a great choice, by the way, parents, grandparents, maybe you're playing a part financially or otherwise in deciding which college family members are attending. Those with concerns about indoctrination in a lot of these college campuses, how woke they are, you don't want that. Anyway, Regent is a great, great choice if you're not satisfied with your current career. And maybe you're commuting or living at a school. 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What are the talents God gave you? How do you bring them to fruition? How do you then, you know, benefit society by doing so? You combine these great things and a great education, and guess what? That knowledge is powerful, but knowledge guided by faith, character, the gifts you're given, and purpose. And that's what Regent is all about. That's their mission. You can learn more. 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That's regent.edu today. I have been talking for quite a while on this program about the next generation of millionaires. And I read an article today that there are more women going into skilled trades, plumbers, electricians, whatever the skilled trade is. You know, more and more, these kids go to school and they come out with, I'm going to be blunt, worthless degrees, What do I mean by a worthless degree? They spent most of their 4 years in college hanging out at the frat house, going to frat parties and sorority parties and hanging out at the local, you know, watering hole and whatever college town or city kids happen to be in. What are they really learning? What degree? What is their degree doing to prepare them for life? It's like 4 years of, you know, adult babysitting for a lot of kids. They're not learning practical skills that will help them in their lives and in their career. It's fascinating because I talk to tradespeople all the time, and they're doing really well. I'm just telling you that there's a change in the economy that is coming. And we've now seen this shift in the economy. If you look at where the economy is heading, AI infrastructure and the surge and data centers, and you keep hearing about it, well, that's driving up massive competition for electricians and HVAC technicians and plumbers. We have a housing shortage, a real risk. You know, I'm told we're down millions of homes in terms of what the needs are of people around the country. And I'm just saying that there is another option, and I don't think we are focusing our kids. We're just so dialed in, and I was the same myself. Anyway, Ed Brady's with us, president, CEO of the Home Builders Institute. Sir, welcome to the program. Google, for example, $1 million investment in the Home Builders Institute does underscore a critical reality. We can't build these data centers or solve the housing crisis without expanding the skilled trade talent pool. Anyway, sir, welcome to the program. Is there anything I'm saying here that's wrong?
11: No, thank you, Sean, for having me. Absolutely not. I should just let you keep talking because you are our commercial at the Home Builders Institute. We provide skilled training for young people that don't have opportunities, don't see light at the end of the tunnel, don't have a career path that is viable. Many of them went to college for 2 years, college debt, come out with no degree and can't find a job. And in the skills,
0: and no practical skill set. I mean, their real education will begin when they get hired on their first job.
11: That's right. I started as a carpenter. Like you, I learned more on the job site than I learned in college. And I'm not putting down college for a lot of people. We need lawyers and doctors and scientists and so forth. But we're offering at HBI a opportunity to build a career path, and we're giving opportunity. Google's money, the Home Depot has funded us for 8 years now. We're giving people opportunities that they would not otherwise have. We're giving veterans, transitioning military. We just did a program with unhoused veterans in Phoenix. 11 of them started Friday, finished the job, unhoused veterans with U.S. vets. And on Monday, they each had a job and a career path, a hope. And so the need is there, 300,000 empty jobs in this industry today. The desire of many, many young people to get a meaningful, practical career path is there, and we need to meet that demand. And Google's funding and many of the large corporations that you've talked about that have to build data centers and have to build housing for their employees are starting to pay attention that we don't have enough skilled labor in this country to build the future of America.
0: So what I learned in the 10 years that I was in the restaurant business, 12 starting washing dishes in a busy place by hand, and 13, I became a cook, believe it or not. And I'm not just talking about like burgers and fries. I was cooking, you know, seafood fra diavolo and shrimp scampi and fettuccine alfredo and live stuffed lobster and steaks and burgers, all of it together.
11: Yeah.
0: And then becoming a busboy.

0: boy and learning to run. I literally could run with one of those waiter trays, you know, like a maniac, because the restaurants I worked in were so busy. Then learning to tend bar, made a lot of money. But I mean, from the moment I started working to the moment I closed down that bar and locked that door, I was running most of the night. And then when I got into the trades, I was a painter, and then I learned how to hang wallpaper, and then I started to do framing, and I was going to school, actually at the Rhode Island Technical Institute, to learn how to build homes. And for people that get up every day and have nothing to do, I can't imagine, where do they get their sense of accomplishment from if you do nothing? I can't think of anything worse than having nothing to do when you wake up.
1: Yeah, I was a builder for 30 years, and the proudest moments I had was leaving the job site at the end of the day, turning around and seeing what we accomplished, right?
0: Isn't that cool? It's such a good feeling.
1: It's such a good feeling. You look at young people, and they have smiles on their face when they're building with Legos, and they're showing what they produced. And what we're teaching and what this country needs and this young generation need is a purpose in life, something that they're fulfilling. And we're the old cliche, you know, we're teaching, you talk about cooking, we're teaching people to fish and not giving them fish. As you worked your way through college or work in restaurants and in the trades, you earned everything that you had, and we're giving people the opportunity to earn it, but they have to buy into it. They have to put the hard work. It's not a free lunch, if you will. And so we're teaching people to fish instead of just handing out fish. And we're making, you said it earlier, we're building the next generation of millionaires. I'm training today. I truly believe this. I'm training today the electricians that will be working on data centers in space, that will be building infrastructure that we can't even imagine today. And that's the opportunity we're given at HBI. And that's the resources we need to scale up what we're doing, or else we will be behind other countries. We will be behind the industrial revolution, the new industrial revolution. If we don't have skilled trades, you can't find a plumber to come fix your leak at 2 a.m. And AI is not going to take care of that. So we have to build this next generation, or we're going to get behind the eight ball.
0: All right, quick break. We'll come back. The economy shifting and changing. Advice you may want to give your kids or yourself. Ed Brady with us, president, CEO of the Home Builders Institute. I've read so many articles now about the next generation of millionaires. They're going to be tradespeople. Pay attention to this. Quick break, right back. And your calls and Newt Gingrich coming up straight ahead. Listen, everybody needs a home security system. You just never know when bad things are going to happen. Look at this hijacking today. It's unbelievable. You've got to be ready. You've got to prepare and expect a worst case scenario. Every home needs a home security system. You don't want one that is reactive.
2: Mr. and Mrs. Linda McLaughlin, your home has been broken into.
0: That's too little information too late. What if you're in the home? I mean, it's just not the way. 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
10: And now for the weather. Here's meteorologist Stormy O'Day. Okay, I don't even know what this is.
11: Behold the wheel of weather. Today will be... Ooh, that's not good. And say we try that again.
10: Is this going to take very long?
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2: Just 34 days left until the midterm elections.
3: Donald Trump and Republicans have broken the economy.
2: House Minority Leader Hakeem Jeffries pointing to the cost of housing, gas, health care, and inflation. President Trump says his policies are spurring an investment and manufacturing boom. Earlier today, hosting a Hispanic Heritage Month event.
4: We honor the countless Hispanic American patriots throughout our history who have been among the greatest champions of faith, family, and our God-given freedoms. You really are. You're amazing.
2: As he prepares to hold rallies for Republican candidates across the country, former special counsel Jack Smith is being sued by Tennessee Senator Marsha Blackburn over phone records she says were illegally obtained.
5: Senator Blackburn, who is running to be the next governor of Tennessee, claimed in her lawsuit that Smith violated her rights by getting the phone records. Her legal action seeks to have his appointment as special counsel declared unconstitutional and the phone records destroyed. Senator Blackburn's data, along with records from other Republican lawmakers, were part of a grand jury subpoena seeking them. It only revealed who lawmakers talked to, not the content of their conversations. Smith this week defended his investigative procedure in a Senate Judiciary Committee hearing, saying politics did not play a role in his work. Grinnell Scott, Fox News.
2: A last-minute reprieve for a woman on death row in Tennessee, where an appeals court halted the execution of Krista Gayle Pike for killing a classmate when she was 18. At issue, whether allegations of childhood sexual abuse and rape were fully considered at her sentencing. Tennessee's attorney general making an immediate appeal to the U.S. Supreme Court. September ends with a mixed finish and late sell-off on Wall Street. The Dow dropping 443. The S&P down 19 points. The Nasdaq up just 63 after rallying during the session.
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9: La Crosse's official forecast.
10: Overcast skies with fog tonight with a slight chance for showers. Lows level off around 63. Winds out of the south, 5 to 10 miles an hour. Rain showers likely, with fog in spots early tomorrow. Daytime highs approaching 66. Cloudy skies expected. Lows around 46. Tomorrow night, partly cloudy skies. Currently, it's 70 degrees.
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15: 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Coming up next, our final news roundup and information overload hour.
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0: Security has referred to the Milwaukee mosque leader as a terrorist who lied on his green card application. Sarsour denies the claim, saying he was tortured into confessions. He's also been outspoken in support of Palestinians, which he calls free speech. Sarsour was arrested by ICE agents earlier this year before a federal judge ordered his release. He plans to appeal the latest decision. In Chicago, Jeff Manasso, Fox News.
1: An artificial intelligence creator being sued over a hacking incident.
2: A California nonprofit is suing OpenAI, attempting to hold OpenAI legally responsible for the actions of its agents. An OpenAI agent breached another tech company, Hugging Face, over the summer. Wired says the group Legal Advocates for Safe Science and Technology is accusing OpenAI of violating California law, specifically California's Comprehensive Computer Data Access and Fraud Act. The suit doesn't seek financial damages. Instead, it asks the court for relief so OpenAI would be barred from developing AI agents that can autonomously hack other entities. Janico Sola, Fox News.
1: Inflation slowed a bit last month as Americans ramped up their spending. The Commerce Department says consumer prices rose 3.4% in August compared with a year earlier, below the 3.7% economists had forecast. Excluding the volatile energy and food categories, inflation also came in lower than expectations, rising 3% in August from a year ago. I'm Lee Silvestre.
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4: Overcast skies with fog tonight with a slight chance for showers. Lows level off around 63. Winds out of the south, 5 to 10 miles an hour. Rain showers likely with fog in spots early tomorrow. Daytime highs approaching 66. Cloudy skies expected. Lows around 46. Tomorrow night, partly cloudy skies. Currently 72.
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6: 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If you're north of Alaska, coming up on the show, we're going to talk about the giant spider invasion coming to La Crosse. Yep, that's right. Giant spider invasion. It's a movie. It's coming to the Rivoli on Friday. Dan Davies is one of the actors in the movie. He plays Ted Tipman, a newscaster from the movie. This movie is made in 1975. It's the 50th anniversary of the Enhanced Edition. Dan's going to have to explain what that is. But he's going to be in town along with Bill Rabane, who is the director of the movie. Bill's 89 years old. Dan is a UWL graduate, and I'm going to bring him on next segment to talk about The Great Spider Invasion, this funny movie that was made in Wisconsin and shot where I went to college, UW-Stevens Point, and then north. I would say like Point and north, and all the way up to almost Duluth. And there's some funny stories about hauling a giant spider down the highway and just all kinds of crazy, interesting facts about making the movie, right? So we're going to get to that next segment. But sticking with the Rivoli, I just wanted to bring this up. I just saw this on their Instagram page. So there's that documentary as the Brewers get ready to play. It looks like maybe the Padres are up one game to nothing on the Cubs in a three-game series, and they blew them out 8-0 last night. But as the Brewers get ready to play either the Padres and the Cubs in the playoffs here with the best record in baseball, the number one seed, there is this thing happening at the Riv on Monday night to honor Mr. Baseball Bob Uecker. And it's the showing of the documentary. Is it called just Uke, right? It's Monday at 5 p.m. They're going to have some stuff happening beforehand, and then the film starts at 6, and 100% of the ticket proceeds are going to go directly to Walk to Defeat ALS Lacrosse. So all this money is going to that cause, and it's actually doubling that because Carolyn and Jay Scott are donating. They're matching all donations. Everyone that goes to the movie and pays to go to the movie, that's going to get doubled and go to this cause to defeat ALS. And after that... So after the movie, the directors, Michael T. Volman and Steve Farr, are going to be at the Riv to do a Q&A with the audience. And tickets are $10. Like I said, doors open at 5 at the Rivoli, and then the film's going to start. The Uke film's going to start at 6 p.m. So I don't think the Brewers are going to be playing on Monday. We don't have like the schedule yet. October 3rd is the possible first game for the Brewers. So that's Saturday. The Brewers might be playing on Monday, so hopefully that doesn't coincide.

0: But I would say this is probably, you know, probably a better cause. And you get to see this once you get one time to watch this Euchre documentary, and it's, you know, to all the money and the proceeds doubled up are going directly to Walk to Defeat ALS in lacrosse. So there's no reason not to go if you're a fan of the Brewers, fan of Bob Euchre. We've talked about him with the Brewers president after his passing and had some stories about Bob Euchre and even the guys at on the Loggers. Some of the owners and managers at the Loggers have talked stories about Bob Euchre as well. So that's happening, like I said, 5 p.m. at the Rivoli, and then the film starts at 6, and then there's a Q&A with the directors, Michael Vollman and Steve Farr, afterwards. Pretty crazy that all of that's happening. Rivoli's doing a lot of stuff locally. That's pretty awesome. And we're going to talk about more of it. This isn't so... It is local, but it's obviously this movie that was featured on Mystery Science 3000, Mystery Science Theater 3000. It was kind of a hit back in the... in 1975, because I had actors from Gilligan's Island and Perry Mason and Star Trek in it, and shot in Stevens Point, like I said, in Stevens Point and North, shot in Wisconsin, based in Wisconsin. 50-foot spider invades the world out of a black hole. There's I'll read it here in a minute. The preview opening of the movie. And Dan Davies is going to join me here next segment. He's a UW lacrosse graduate, graduated in 1988. He plays Ted Tipman, the newscaster from this movie, The Giant Spider Invasion. And that's going to happen on Friday night. So before the Uke documentary, this Friday at 8 p.m., those guys are going to be there to kind of talk about the movie beforehand. So stay tuned for that. Dan Davies coming up next. 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We'll be back.
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7: For WIZMnews.com, I'm Brad Williams. Charges have now been filed against an 18-year-old arrested this week after a traffic stop and police chase in La Crosse. Police say Orion Riles was pulled over for a traffic violation near the Viterbo campus on Tuesday. Riles reportedly took a handgun from his vehicle and ran from the scene. He was found in a nearby garage a short time later. The district attorney had asked for a $10,000 cash bond for Riles, but Judge Scott Horn set the bond at $1,000 cash and scheduled a new hearing for next week. A Tomah area man was scheduled to be tried this coming month of October for the homicide death of a lacrosse woman back in the 1980s. However, Michael Popp's trial has been delayed because of a change of judges, along with some new hearings scheduled for late October and November. Pop is accused of killing Terry Dalloway, who was beheaded and burned in a ditch in 1985. DNA evidence led to Pop's arrest just 2 years ago. Community leaders gathered for breakfast at UW La Crosse today to hear from Chancellor James Beebe about the start of a new class year for the university. During his community forum, Beebe noted that fall enrollment is over 10,000 students, leaving no more room for those students to live on campus. He called attention to programs that allow students to take part in community activities off campus.
8: We have our community engagement learning program where students go into the community as part of their classroom activity to engage with businesses, nonprofits, and do projects with many, many different organizations and businesses. So I think it's really important to highlight that.
7: Beebe also says UWL needs more faculty for university classes. The Padres took the first in a three-game series with the Cubs last night, 8-0. The winner faces off against the Brewers, who finished the regular season with the best record in baseball, a Brewers record, 103 wins for the season. Padres-Cubs Game 2 begins late tonight in San Diego. I'm Brad Williams.
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0: 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It's been a weekend, so I almost forgot. Oktoberfest weekend getting over, and we're heading into another weekend with a big event happening. And now on with me is Dan Davies. He's a UWL graduate, 1988. I'm just going to put that out there, Dan, and make you feel young. And he is one of the actors in a movie that's celebrating its 50th year, The Giant Spider Invasion. And I'll just give you one line or a couple lines to set up the movie. A black hole hits North Wisconsin and opens the door to another dimension. Giant 15-meter spiders emerge from it who have an appetite for human flesh. Two NASA scientists try to save the world. And Dan Davies, in the movie, you play, what is it, Ted Tippin, and you're a newscaster. I should have had you read that, Dan.
14: Yeah, so it's our 50th anniversary. Giant Spider opened in 1975, but then bled into 1976. It opened in L.A., actually, February of 1976. So it's our 50th anniversary, and Craig Kinnett and our other fellow producer, J.B. Thompson, and myself, and Bill Rubain, we started talking to Bill, and Bill is almost 90 years old. And we said, hey, Bill, let's do a reboot of this film. And then the more we thought about it, we thought, well, the film is about 80 some minutes. Why don't we add, period correct, 9 to 12 minutes? So they came up with this character named Ted Tippin, who is a kind of a loser, middle-aged, alcoholic newscaster in the smallest market in the U.S., Rhinelander, Wisconsin, WSOS TV, a made-up station. And when they came up with this character, they thought of me right away. The loser alcoholic from, you know, that's just, you know, so I took it as a compliment. And I play this character, and I have a toupee that's kind of a comb-over toupee. and all the period correct costuming. And it was super, super fun. And I was able to kind of bridge the gap between some of the questions a lot of the fans would ask, like, where did the spiders come from? You know, how come there's tarantulas, but then there are giant ones? So my character kind of is kind of sort of the voice of reason throughout it. We also had Aaron Yanda from Chad Vader fame play Joey the cameraman. So it was really, okay. really fun to shoot it. Yeah. So we were excited to do it. And working with Bill at almost 90, it's the first time in the history of Hollywood someone has redirected their film 50 years later. So
0: right, Bill Rabane, cool. Bill Rabane, he might join us. We'll see if he zooms in. But Dan Davies and Bill will be in La Crosse at the Rivoli Theater on Friday to kind of kick off this 3-night extravaganza of playing the movie. 8 p.m. on Friday. I think you said you're going to be there at 7. I don't know if they're opening the doors early at 7, but maybe you guys just get warmed up a little bit before everything starts off at 8 on Friday night.
14: Yeah, we've got all kinds of DVDs, for the Giant Spider DVDs, Giant Spider posters, all kinds of merch. Bill loves signing autographs. He's a living legend. He put Wisconsin on the cinematic map. He had the first Midwest studio, film studio ever in the Midwest. And he started it in the late 1960s. And this was his biggest film to date, was literally The Giant Spider Invasion, which was a top 50 box office in 1975-76. And it became a cult classic.
0: Yeah. Does a movie become a cult classic years later? Or do you go into it going, you know, this, we want this, this is going to be a cult classic, right? I feel like you go into the, because it's a silly movie, right? Or is it, we're not being serious here. So even in the '70s, you go in, this is going to be a cult classic.
14: You know, I think they were always looking, you know, the money wise. So they had investors. It was made for a relatively low amount of money back in 1975 for $300,000, which is about $2.5 million in today's dollars. But that's still a micro budget film in Hollywood
0: standards.
14: That's
0: nothing,
14: standards.
0: Right?
14: Yeah, that's
0: nothing. How much you would charge to do a movie now?
14: Yeah, you bet. Yeah, really. Yeah. I'm not there yet, but that would
0: actor,
14: be nice.
0: Right?
14: Yeah. But but it's been kind of cool because you go in, you want to just make the best product possible. If it's a comedy, you want to make it to be the funniest. If it's a drama, you want great dramatic acting and narrative. So you go in it with just saying, I'm going to create a good product. If it becomes a cult classic, it's really kind of cool. Now, one of my films, Ed Gein, the musical, Ed Gein, was actually born in La Crosse. And I'm from where he's from in Waupaca. He's from Plainfield. And I crafted it. And that film became a cult classic just because people would come and see it over and over and over and over again. I got to learn the songs and I traveled with that film. So that's a goal. That's always a goal, though, to make it so it has legs.
0: For people who don't know, Ed Gein's like a serial killer, right? I don't know his story all that well at the top of my head. There's Jeffrey Dahmer and there's Ed Gein, right? That's what Wisconsin's famous
14: Wisconsin.
0: For. Wisconsin,
14: yeah. Yeah.
0: And as a side note, I do know this, although I should probably know the history. Side note, my ex-girlfriend's grandma used to babysit Ed Gein. I'll just bring that up. But when you go into making something called Ed Gein the Musical, you know, that's like, what is it, Abraham Lincoln, the Vampire Hunter or something like that?
14: Yeah.
0: You go in hoping that it becomes a cult classic. You go in, it's not serious, and we want this to be a cult classic.
14: Yeah, and getting back to Giant Spider Invasion, they never took themselves too seriously.
0: Right, I think that's key to it, too, as well, right? You can't take yourself. I mean, you go in, it's the Giant Spider Invasion. I mean, I guess you could go in making a alien sci-fi horror movie, something like that, with a serious note, but I don't know if it sounds like you didn't go into that, or they didn't go into it thinking serious. This could be a serious, you know, thriller or something like that.
14: Yeah, like a science fiction. Again, when you're limited by not having, you know, $30, $40 million back then, only $300,000, you had to kind of pull yourself up by the bootstraps, and people wore many hats during it. But if you can go in and not take yourself too seriously and get a little campiness, get a little humor and self-deprecating humor throughout, like Alan Hale from The Skipper is one of the leads in it. And the first thing he says out of his mouth is a young guy comes into his office. He goes, "Hello, little buddy," which he used to say to Gilligan all the time.
0: Yeah. The Skipper, Gilligan's Island fame, right? The Skipper from Gilligan's Island is in this movie. And you mentioned some other ones. Barbara Hale, are they married? Or they just happen to have the same last name?
14: Yeah, it just by happenstance that they have the same last name. But Barbara Hale was Della Street in Perry Mason. And I grew up on reruns of Gilligan's Island. So this was really kind of cool and a goal of mine. I actually get to say now I co-star in a film with one of my heroes, Alan Hale. But Barbara Hale's husband is also in the film. His name is Bill Williams. He plays the bartender Dutch. Well, that Bill Williams did all kinds of Westerns in the 30s, 40s, 50s, and 60s. He was actually famous at his own right. But by the time 1975 rolled around, he was already in his 60s, maybe 70, and the bloom had come off the rose a little bit for almost all of those actors.
0: All right, the Giant Spider Invasion. It's playing at the Rivoli this weekend. Dan, I was going to call you Ted. Dan Davies, the actor in the movie, and Bill Rabin are going to be there. Bill's 89 years old. And Friday night, 8 p.m. And I looked up a couple of facts, and this movie sounds really cool to me because I went to UW Stevens Point. So that was the college I graduated from. And we're all kind of from here, right? When the movie is made in Wisconsin. And two of the facts I read, they're just both spider related. First of all, the spider is made out of a giant Volkswagen Beetle. And then second of all, you must have some stories or have heard some stories from Bill about that, driving that maybe down the highway, highway 52 or 51, whatever highway it is that goes through the middle of the point, going up to Wausau and down to Stevens Point with a giant spider on maybe on a semi-flatbed or something like that?
14: I think that's kind of how they moved it because they were literally driving blind. So the story behind it goes, Jaws was doing really well, and the big muckety mucks in Hollywood called Bill up and said, Bill, instead of a million tarantulas, give us a 50-foot spider. So the last few days, they crafted it, but one of their neighbors and one of the guys that actually worked on the film had a few beers in him, and he looks at an old Volkswagen in Bill's front yard and says, hey, does that thing still run? And Bill says, oh, yeah, because, we could cover that whole chassis with a 50-foot spider. We'll buy the fur, we'll make the legs. And they crafted it just like that Wisconsin ingenuity, and they made it and they put 4 to 6 UW Stevens Point students in there, but they couldn't really see really well. So they were on walkie-talkies. But one of my friends, Mark Goldie, is in the scene. He was 6 years old. The giant spider is running after about 100 kids. And he literally said that giant spider smashed into a scoreboard at the Lincoln County Fair. But he said it was a little scary because even Mark Goldie knew that the guy was driving blind. But how do you tell somebody drive 30 feet if you can't see? You just are guessing at that time. But it looked pretty cool. It looked campy. It looked amazing. And it was just so much fun. Everybody on set and all the actors loved the Wisconsin culture, loved our people, loved our beer. They loved Old Styles and Pabst Blue Ribbons and Miller. And, that was their refreshment at the end of filming. It was, Wisconsin beer. And they were just a bunch of really good people too. They were all professionals, and Bill speaks highly of each and every one of them, from the writers to the actors to the rest of the crew.
0: Dan Davies is one of the actors going to be in town on Friday, along with Bill Rabin. He's the director of The Giant Spider Invasion. This is the 50th anniversary of the enhanced edition. At 8 p.m., they're going to be there at the Riv to talk about it and watch the movie with y'all, maybe drink some of those beers. But we got to take a break. 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We're going to talk more Spider Invasion when we come back.
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16: David Crowley thinks he can be governor, but he made a mess as Milwaukee County executive. Crowley failed to renew the county health plan. Here's what the press had to say.
17: Milwaukee County's healthcare debacle, health insurance for thousands of employees and families lapsing without notice.
18: County Executive David Crowley sent out a statement saying mistakes were made.
19: The county still needs to get answers about what the heck happened.
16: But when reporters asked David Crowley,
19: do you know what went wrong here?
16: Crowley shook his head and walked away. 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He nearly doubled the sales tax and slashed funding for health and transit services for citizens in need. David Crowley, incompetent, unprepared, unfit to be governor. 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
24: La Crosse's official forecast.
25: Overcast skies with fog tonight with a slight chance for showers. Lows level off around 63. Winds out of the south, 5 to 10 miles an hour. Rain showers likely with fog in spots early tomorrow. Daytime highs approaching 66. Cloudy skies expected. Lows around 46. Tomorrow night, partly cloudy skies. Right now, 70.
7: For WIZMnews.com, I'm Brad Williams. The chancellor of UW-La Crosse says his campus is off to a good start for the new school year. At a regular fall community forum on Wednesday, Chancellor James Beebe reported UWL has its highest student retention rate in 20 years. He also says many of the healthcare workers in this area got their education on the La Crosse campus.
26: If you think about when you go into healthcare in this community, a lot of the folks that work in those areas are UWL graduates or students who are actually getting their placements and doing their clinical rotations so they can get that expertise so that they can become the next generation of caregivers and health providers in this community.
7: UWL is also marking 50 years of offering physical therapy training during this school year. New branding introduced this week by the public schools in La Crosse has been a long time in the planning. The school board has voted to call the system La Crosse Public Schools, replacing the previous title of the School District of La Crosse. Superintendent Aaron Engel says the new signs and slogans are intended to help the city's schools stand out. A driver who ran away after being stopped by La Crosse police on Tuesday is being charged with failing to comply with an officer and carrying a concealed weapon. Orion Riles of La Crosse now faces three criminal counts as a result of reportedly running from police who stopped him for a traffic violation outside the West Avenue Walgreens. Riles is accused of getting a handgun out of his vehicle before trying to run. His bond has been set at $1,000 cash. Cross police are warning residents and businesses to be aware of scam artists posing as members of the city's planning and development department. The scammers are sending out official looking emails, but they don't have the right suffix or ending to those emails. City ones, official ones, all end with cityoflacrosse.org. They say residents or businesses can contact city departments by phone if they have questions about legitimacy. I'm Brad Williams.
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27: And now for the weather. 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I don't even know what this is.
28: 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Today will be... Ooh, that's not good. I'm sorry, try that again.
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3: 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Dan Davies is, his name is, what is it? I wrote it down. Ted Tipman. He's a newscaster in the movie The Giant Spider Invasion. Okay, you're going to have to explain this to me because I didn't know this. You said the enhanced version, is it a little bit of a remake of The Giant Spider Invasion? I will say that he's going to be in town along with the director, Bill Rabane, who's 89 years old, at the Rivoli, 8 p.m. Friday, to kind of kick off this three-day weekend of watching this cult movie classic. And yeah, Dan, is it like, how can you explain, like, when there's an enhanced edition and you came back and you said something about retrofit, and what did you mean by that?
4: So we call this a reimagined reboot or special edition. So originally we wanted to reshoot the whole entire film, but then as we were talking to each other, we said, why don't we just shoot period correct 9 to 12, 13 minutes of extra footage. And one of the things that Bill Rabane always wanted was a kind of a newscaster kind of explaining some of the questions people would always ask him. Where did the spiders come from? Why is there one 50 foot? There are a bunch of tarantulas. So we crafted this character, Ted Tipman. And again, he's middle-aged and a drinker, and his best friend's Walter Cronkite. Walter's national news, and I'm in the smallest TV market in the nation, Rhinelander, Wisconsin. And but I'm able to kind of fill in those gaps of the story for it. We had a lot of fun filming it, too. Bill took the third floor of his house and basically made it into a 1975 film studio. Okay. So and then for me, they got me a comb-over toupee that I did. And then I kind of look like Harvey Korman, basically, in it. If Harvey Korman and Will Ferrell, Anchorman, had a baby, that's what I look like. But we had a good time.
3: To add another, are you like the Brockmire of like sci-fi movies or something like that? Brockmire being like the drunk baseball announcer, that TV show Brockmire?
4: Oh, no. Yeah. I end up playing a lot of characters, though, that are a little bit off kilter, off center, which I don't mind at all. I don't know if I'm typecast yet, but it's really kind of cool. And we also had Aaron Yanda, you know, from Chad Vader fame, as well as in it. He plays Joey, the cameraman. So it was just,
3: a lot of famous people come to Wisconsin to play in this movie, right? Are they like famous after the movie, not because of the movie, but like afterwards, like the skipper you said from Gilligan's Islands in the movie, Robert Hale, is that his name?
4: Alan Hale,
3: he plays the skipper, but like, are these people like eventually they become famous? You look back and you go, look at, we got all these people, and they end up being famous later down the road, right?
4: Well, no? This was just the opposite. So when you're a limited budget, their budget was $300,000. And which is like $2.5 million in today's dollars, which is a micro budget even back then. So what you wanted to do was get some of these actors that still had recognizability, that were still, let's say, B-level stars or whatever, that kind of had their heyday in the 40s, 50s, and 60s. Now, 20, 30 years later, you could get them for a third of they normally.
3: Oh, yeah. The timing, the year of the movie. Okay, that's all making sense. It's like when, like, Skid Row comes to my county fair now or something.
4: Yeah,
3: like that.
4: Yeah, yeah.
3: Sorry,
4: yeah,
3: you could, Skid Row. I don't know if you're, you know, at that level yet, but I'm just the first band I thought of, and I don't know why it was Skid Row. Def Leppard, there's a better one. Maybe.
4: Yeah. Yeah. And, you know, and it was great because Bill understood that. Bill understood that he could get these recognizable TV stars and film stars for, again, a lot less than what they were charging 20, 30 years ago. And they were amazing actors. He said everybody was very professional and they love the Wisconsin people and culture. And it worked out just perfectly. And the reason why he knew it was a top 50 box office was he was in a bed with his wife, Barbara, and they were watching The Tonight Show with Johnny Carson. Johnny Carson goes on there and says, I can't believe this. One of the number one films in the United States is a film called The Giant Spider Invasion. Dear Lord, I think we're in the apocalypse. You know, if that movie's top 50 or whatever, we're in the apocalypse. And so Barbara is right next to him. She turns to Bill and says, hey, wait, we're a top 50 box office. When do we get paid? So, and which they didn't, but no, it was really, really cool. And it's so neat. Like Mystery Science Theater 3000, when they riffed it, that's arguably the most watched episode ever on Mystery Science Theater 3000.
3: Yeah, we should talk about all of that a little bit. This movie got really famous, and did it do? I mean, that's good for Wisconsin, but did it make Wisconsin? Did it turn Wisconsin into some kind of like? I don't know. Like we're all disturbed that in Wisconsin because we're making giant spider invasion movies or anything like that.
4: Well, you know, it really put they had a Wisconsin ethic on set, meaning because we're Wisconsinites, we're always hard workers. People know us as hard workers, but they also know us as drinking beer. So they had a little beer cart on set for all of the actors for refreshment. It was shot in July, August of 1975, and it was very, very hot. So people would grab the beers and they absolutely loved it. You know, again, the old style and the PBRs. And, but they loved that Wisconsin, our culture, our people, and, they were pleasantly surprised. They kind of thought that we'd be rubes. You know, this is back in the 70s and they're way the heck up north. So, but far from it. They were very impressed with the people in northern Wisconsin.
3: We're speaking with Dan Davies. He's one of the actors. He plays Ted Tipman, the drunk newscaster. I'm just going to say that. If that's wrong, Dan, let me know. And the Bill Remain is the director. He's 89 years old. He's going to be in town. Those two are going to be in town on Friday, 8 p.m. at the Rivoli to kick off the giant spider invasion 50th anniversary movie. And okay, so you mentioned Mystery Science Theater 3000, and I guess I feel like people should know what that is already. But it's, if not, you can you essentially watch the movie, and there's a robot, a guy, and what's the other one, Dan? Do you know the other?
4: So they're both one. He's a bubblegum machine, but he's a robot, and the other one is just a robot. And then there's the host as well, and the original host, I can't remember. They had two major hosts throughout it. I think Bill Nelson, I think that's his name. And so they riff on a film. They'll watch the film and they'll make fun of it as they watch it. And
3: yeah, they do exactly what I like. Nobody wants to watch movies with me because I'm in my friend's ear all the time. Just you know, like if it's Star Wars, I'm saying inappropriate things that Yoda would say during a Yoda scene or something like that, right? But that's what they do for Mystery Science Theater 3000. But when Mystery Science picks this movie up, and your part, and now it's like one of the most popular episodes, right? I get that, like that's an honor in a way, and you got to have a sense of humor about that and be humble. But a little, aren't you a little bit like, come on, man? Like you guys right off the bat love that, right? As opposed to, no, this is a serious, because you didn't go in thinking this is a serious movie and they can't be ripping on it. Cause sometimes they do that.
4: Yeah, they do. And again, on set, Bill made sure that nobody took themselves too seriously. They said, we're going to work hard. We're going to make a good movie, but we're also just going to enjoy ourselves because it's campy and kind of schlocky. And so when you go out to do a science fiction film that's a little campy, a little funny, a little schlocky, that's what you kind of expect, that people would start riffing on it. But it's all about the popularity of it. So the more times it was rerun on Mystery Science Theater 3000, the bigger fan base it got. So that was really, really cool. And it's still, that episode is one of the funniest I've ever seen. Anytime they see a bunch of Wisconsinites together, they all start yelling, "Go Pack, go! Go Pack, go!"
3: So I feel like you could play the movie itself, and then if people wanted this, it'd be kind of funny to play like the Mystery Science 3000 version of it right after. It'd be kind of interesting. I don't know if anyone would want to sit around that long, but that would be kind of interesting.
4: And it was well done. And as a matter of fact, the Mystery Science Theater 3000 people gave Bill a Lifetime Achievement Award in Madison about, I'd say 10, 12 years ago. So that's pretty cool. So Bill's got a great sense of humor when it comes to those things. And he realizes that he didn't take himself too seriously. They have it's a good film. It's very, very funny. And as a science fiction film, it kind of holds its own, but the humor is what I enjoy about it. It's just, it's a happy film. You can tell that there's just this really good esprit de corps in it. There's a good spirit to it. And I think Mystery Science Theater picked up on that as well. So as they were riffing on it.
3: That's Dan Davies. He's a UW La Crosse graduate, 1988. And he plays the newscaster, maybe drunk-ish newscaster, Ted Tipman, in the movie The Great Spider Invasion. And Dan's going to be in town on Friday, 8 p.m. at the Rivoli, where they're going to play this movie, the 50th anniversary enhanced edition, this movie that is set in Wisconsin, was created in Wisconsin, and Dan's going to be there, and Bill Rabane, the 89-year-old director of the movie, will be there speaking before it plays. And like we said, Mystery Science Theater 3000 picked it up, one of the best episodes ever. The Skipper from Gilligan's Island is in it. Barbara Hale from Perry Mason, not a show that I watched, so I have to say the whole thing. But I definitely remember watching Gilligan's Island, so all those actors are in it as well. All right, we got to take a break. We're going to continue this conversation and wrap up with Dan Davies on the Rick Solem Show on WIZM 92.3 FM, 106.7 FM if you're north of Onalaska. Stay tuned.
5: 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Does it feel like each week things are getting more expensive than the last? Ground beef prices reach their highest point in a decade, and the next day gas prices reach a new all-time high. It's enough to make your head spin. But somehow, through all that, the folks in Washington are focused on everything but bringing down costs. So in state government, we're on our own. That's why this session, I supported state legislative proposals to buy local and connect farmers and grocery stores to bring down costs. I helped pass a $10 million food insecurity initiative to connect farmers with food pantries. And I voted for the deal negotiated by the governor and Republican legislative leaders. It included $600 tax rebates for couples, so folks would have more money in their pockets to buy those everyday essentials. This message was paid for by the friends of Steve Doyle, because bringing down costs and making the necessities a little more affordable are your priorities and mine.
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3: A black hole hits North Wisconsin and opens a door to another dimension. Giant 50-foot spiders emerge who have an appetite for human flesh. Two NASA scientists try to save the world. That's what's happening on Friday at the Rivoli. And we've got Dan Davies, not one of the scientists, but one of the newscasters that maybe would have been reading that script from the movie The Giant Spider Invasion. Like I said, if you haven't been listening, The Giant Spider Invasion, playing at the Riv, 8 p.m. Dan Davies, one of the actors in the movie, and Bill Rabane, the director of the movie, 89-year-old, going to be in town, maybe talking a little bit before they play the movie on Friday night. So, Dan, this movie is shot in Wisconsin, takes place in Wisconsin. Can you just, like, rattle off some of the places? I know you mentioned UW-Stevens Point students were controlling the spider, so to speak.
4: Yep.
3: And maybe you have to explain that, too, because if the spider's a Volkswagen Beetle and you put fur on it and giant legs, are they, like, and they can't be, I wouldn't imagine, are they, like, out the window holding the legs? Or you have to explain that, and then just the Wisconsin of it, like, aside from the beer, right? Where was this all shot that we, you know, if you watch a movie, you could be like, oh, I've been there.
4: Yeah. So Wausau, UW Stevens Point, the city of Stevens Point, the auditorium, and the, what do they call that? The astronomy building in UW Stevens Point. They use that as NASA. So the, let's see, Wausau, Merrill,
3: You mentioned Gleason. Way up north too. Rhinelander, right?
4: Did you go? Yeah, Rhinelander. Rhinelander. Yeah, it was about 10 different communities from, you know, Stevens Point, Wausau, on all the way up to Saxon. And Saxon is where Bill lives, which is right on Lake Superior. And that's as far north as you almost, that's like Eskimo land. And it's less than an hour from Duluth. That's how far up it is. So,
3: yeah, and when you get actors like Alan Hale Jr. from Gilligan's Island, the skipper in Gilligan's Island, and Barbara Hale from Perry Mason and others, are they pretty like, oh, wow, Wisconsin's like, you know, you get these people out of their element, right? Nobody's ever even heard of Wisconsin. And now they're in it. And they're probably like, oh, this is the great up north, huh?
4: Yeah. And that's the thing, too. And you have to remember, I remember as a little kid in the mid to late 70s, we'd go from Wapaka up to Rhinelander, up to Antigo, up to Hurley, up to those places. And I remember there were a lot of dirt roads still way up north. Now there aren't many. You know, they're pretty much all paved. But I remember in the mid to late 70s, there were a lot of gravel roads. I mean, major thoroughfares that were just gravel roads. So that must have been like, where the hell are we going? You know, I mean, this is part of the virgin forest of North America. You know, the logging, they're waiting for Paul Bunyan to come out from a tree, you know. So, but they loved it though. They loved the bucolic nature of it, the beauty of it. And that's what Bill fell in love with. So Bill's originally from Latvia, Estonia. And after World War II, his family moved to Chicago. He ended up working with Hugh Hefner. Hugh Hefner had a TV show for years that was a midnight TV kind of talk show. And that's how Bill started. And one of the first major feature films that Bill worked on, Cary Grant was the star. And Cary Grant and Bill became really good friends because Cary liked other Europeans. Cary was British and Bill was German, you know, Bavarian from Estonia, Latvia. And so they got along like, you know, two peas in a pod. And he also was good friends with, you know, Duke, John Wayne, all kinds of really super famous people he got to work with. And he's one of those directors. He's done probably 15, 16 films who just, whatever the problem was, whatever the obstacle, you find the solution. Come hell or high water, you're going to find the solution.
3: The giant spider invasion playing at the Rivoli, Dan Davies acting in it. Bill Rabane is the director. He's 89 years old. Those two are going to be at the Rivoli on Friday night. And then the movie's going to play, obviously, and then the next night and the next night. You guys, maybe you two should sit up front in Mystery Science 3000. The movie will give you some microphones to talk. And some of the just the funny thoughts about when you're watching the movie is, maybe you can come up with some more, but I'll just do the one is the obviously like this Volkswagen Beetle turned into a 50-foot giant fuzzy spider, you know, driving down the highway in rural Wisconsin to go to the next scene, right? Any other just kind of funny just anecdotes from the movie that you remember?
4: Yeah, he had so many stories. They literally had to change the script because they said it can't be a million tarantulas. We need a giant spider. Jaws is doing well. So they literally locked one of the principal actors in a room and said, you have to give us 5 to 7 pages of new script every day. And then then at the end of the day, we'll give you a sandwich and a PBR, but you have to give us this. And they literally locked him in. And it was, Richard Huff and Robert Easton were the principal writers of it. So they wrote it kind of on the run. But it really holds up well. And a nice thing about too, on Friday, October 2nd at the Rivoli, the Q&A that we do, like Bill and I, that has been just, people absolutely love that. Because Bill is sharp as a tack and Bill remembers everything about the filming. So people come up with crazy questions and really, you know, salient, awesome questions, and he's able to answer them. And that's super, super fun.
3: Yeah. Well, so we'll look forward to that on Friday. But Dan, I appreciate you coming on. Dan's a UWL graduate. You got any UWL stories you want to tell before we let you go?
4: You know, I absolutely loved University of Wisconsin lacrosse. The time that I spent there, I got my best friends ever from UWL. My uncle Tim Lewis was head of admissions for a number of years.
3: Oh, that's how you got in. I see.
4: Yeah. Well, he made us. All my brothers and sisters, all my cousins. I think we've had about 40 family members literally go to UW lacrosse. 40.
3: Oh, wow. Okay.
4: Yeah. Yeah. It's crazy.
3: We might need to tell UWL this. This might be a story to write.
4: Well, they should, you know, but my uncle's like, I'm head of admissions, guys. You got to go there. So we're all UW lacrosse proud. Either we went there or graduated from there. That's actually my UW lacrosse degree.
3: Yeah. I see it in the background for sure.
4: Yeah. I'm very, very, you know, and it's ranked now top, you know, one of the top English political science, nuclear med tech. It's just, it's a great school. And I absolutely loved it. We have our own Oktoberfest here in Appleton that kind of rivals the lacrosse Oktoberfest. We get about 150,000. I think lacrosse probably gets a quarter of a million people, yeah. But lacrosse is one of the biggest in the Midwest, if not the United States. And, I always had fun. I loved UWL football was so amazing back then. We won the national championships. I think when I was a sophomore, I think it was 85, maybe a sophomore or junior. Yeah. Yep. And that was so much fun. And just going up to the Bluffs, getting Third Street, Jack's Tap, or they used to have like nickel taps from 3 to 4. And then from 4, it was a graduated happy hour. From 3 to 4 was nickel taps. And then it went up from a nickel to a dime.
3: Yeah, isn't that great? You remember the bars that are no longer there. For Stephen's point, this is a terrible name for a bar, but it was called Bruisers. And Thursday night was quarter taps and rails at Bruisers on Thursday.
4: I went to Bruisers a lot from Wapaka, actually.
3: Okay, that's great. All right, well, we'll see you on Friday, Dan. I appreciate you taking some time out. I really appreciate it.
4: Thank you so much, Rick. And again, this Friday, please come down. The Rivoli is such a really cool place. And the owners there have just been so amazing working with us. And we're just going to have a great time. And it's once you get to meet Bill Rabane, who's literally a living legend, you're absolutely going to fall in love with him.
3: The giant spider invasion, 8 p.m. Friday. And it's going to play the rest of the weekend, but these guys are going to be there. Check it out. All right. That's going to do it for a Wednesday of the Rick Solem Show here on WIZM 92.3 FM, 106.7 FM. We're going to change it up tomorrow and talk healthcare. In fact, we're going to talk rural healthcare specifically as UWL is hosting a big healthcare symposium on Tuesday and Wednesday. It's kind of a nationwide thing and a virtual thing, but it's kind of being coordinated by UWL. So we're going to do that tomorrow. Thanks, everybody, for listening.
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21: Passengers hailed as heroes. I'm Lisa Lucera, Fox News. After the co-pilot of a Fly Dubai flight from the UAE to Israel repeatedly stabbed the pilot in what authorities say was an attempt to crash the plane.
22: The captain was seriously injured but managed to click open the cockpit door. Other flight crew and passengers then jumped into action, with two other pilots eventually landing the plane. According to flight radar, the Boeing 737 MAX 8 plane dropped from 33,000 feet to 17,000 in about a minute before circling near the Jordanian border and landing safely in Saudi Arabia.
21: Fox's Jeff Paul in Tel Aviv. President Trump says he spoke by phone with Israeli Prime Minister Benjamin Netanyahu about the incident, and Netanyahu told him that a plumber was the first one to burst into the cockpit.
23: And this plumber, never having flown a plane, had the sense to lift a stick. Who was it? And you know, it's not like planes are different today. He used to have a little steering wheel. Today, they fly differently.
21: The co-pilot remains in custody in Saudi Arabia. The passengers were taken to Israel on a later flight. Fly Dubai has suspended all flights to Israel while it conducts an investigation. The Pentagon says the personal information of nearly 3 million current and former members of the military has been exposed. A Pentagon official says hackers got information like social security numbers and employment information, and they say people who were impacted are being notified by mail, and a credit monitoring service has been put in place. War Secretary Pete Hegseth has confirmed the military will cut 20% of his generals and admirals as he delivered what he's calling his State of the Force address.
24: I call it accountability and long overdue.
21: Hegseth made the announcement in his speech to junior officers and enlisted officers at the Marine Corps base in Quantico, Virginia. 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
21: It's just over a month until the midterms. Finger pointing in the Senate as it fails to pass two bills. One would have blocked congressional stock trading. The other would encourage states to require tech companies to cover all data center electricity costs.
28: Senators were three votes shy of advancing the Ratepayer Protection Act, which would have required states to consider rules that require tech companies to pay for their own electricity costs. Connecticut Democratic Senator Richard Blumenthal voted against it.
29: It is a sham, a charade, because it has no enforcement. It's meaningless. It tells the states, in effect, to do what you already are doing.
28: Another bill to ban lawmakers and their spouses from trading public stocks failed as well. Democrats called that toothless too, but voted against it because elements of the plan to require voter ID, the SAVE Act, were attached to that bill. Jessica Rosenthal, Fox News.
0: A woman from Orlando, Florida, has pled not guilty to attempted murder.

0: California home of Rihanna and A$AP Rocky in March. Authorities say Ivana Lizette Ortiz drove from Orlando to the couple's home in the Beverly Hills area and fired at least 20 rounds. GLP-1 users who were afraid of needles may like some new findings.
1: Novo Nordisk released data from a study showing patients who switched from weight loss injections to its daily Wegovy pill continue to lose weight. The data collected through the Roe Telepath platform for the Octane study involved some 200 participants and showed those who switched to the once daily oral semaglutide lost an average of 4.1% of their body weight over 3 months. The average reduction, 8.8 pounds, based on an average starting weight of nearly 222 pounds. Semaglutide is the active ingredient in Wegovy as well as Ozempic. The findings were presented in Milan, Italy, at a meeting of the European Association for the Study of Diabetes.
0: Fox's Lillian Wu. I'm Lisa Lucera. This is Fox News.
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4: Overcast skies with fog tonight with a slight chance for showers. Lows level off around 63. Winds out of the south, 5 to 10 miles an hour. Rain showers likely with fog in spots early tomorrow. Daytime highs approaching 66. Cloudy skies expected. Lows around 46. Tomorrow night, partly cloudy skies. Right now, 70.

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11: Lacrosse's official forecast.
12: Overcast skies with fog tonight with a slight chance for showers. Lows level off around 63. Winds out of the south, 5 to 10 miles an hour. Rain showers likely with fog in spots early tomorrow. Daytime highs approaching 66. Cloudy skies expected. Lows around 46. Tomorrow night, partly cloudy skies. Right now, 70.